0: The club has recently been criticised and fined for its response to Elijah Holland's mental health episode last month.
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Yes, 100 Children. That was by Kamal. You're on Great Southern FM where the time's approaching 8 minutes past eight. Let's have a look at the weather. In Albany right now it's 11.9 degrees, feels like 8 degrees. Winds are northwesterly at 15 kilometres an hour with gusts up to 17 kilometres an hour. Humidity is 64%. The UV index is 3, which is moderate. Barometric pressure is 1021.6 hectopascals, and we've had no rain since 9 a.m. yesterday. Today's forecast is sunny. Winds northerly at 15 to 20 kilometres an hour, turning northwesterly in the middle of the day, then becoming lighter in the late afternoon with a forecast maximum of 25 degrees. Elsewhere around the region, all these areas are going to experience sunny days. Denmark 26, as well as Noengrup, 27 for Bremer Bay, 25 for Juramungup, and 24 for Mount Barker. Looking ahead to the next 3 days for Albany, Wednesday partly cloudy, high chance of showers, most likely in the afternoon and evening, minimum 14, maximum 24. Thursday partly cloudy, high chance of showers, most likely in the evening, winds westerly to northwesterly, 25 to 40 kilometres an hour, minimum 12, maximum 18, and a bit cooler on Friday, partly cloudy, high chance of showers, most likely in the morning, minimum 11, maximum 16. That completes your weather update for this hour. Your next weather update will be with Hutch, off the bench with Hutch at 9 a.m. He'll take you through till 12 midday, and then it's Ruby, so it's an all-male show till about 3 o'clock. Ruby Tuesday with you after 12 midday through till 3 o'clock, coming all the way from Kojonup. And then we have some female talent for you with Wendy W, Sounds of the 60s and 70s, from 3 till 5. 5 to 7 we have Gen X with Al, and then we have Play It Loud with Ethan from 7 till 9, one of our newer presenters. Good show, great to listen to. Then there'll be more great music after that, and Mortgage Mag. And then we go to our regular overnight shows. All right, that completes your schedule for the day. I'm going to be shooting off a little bit early and looking after my wife, who's broken her shoulder. And So you will be in the capable hands of Steve after 9 a.m. this morning. All right, coming up we have Johnny Cash, Coming Stranger.

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Hi, this is Boy Blue. Please join me Fridays at 12 noon for some afternoon delight. Gonna play you some rock, soul, blues, reggae, and lovely music from across the world. You're gonna love it.

Sometimes I can't sleep at night. Sometimes I lay awake staring at the ceiling. It happens to all of us. But you don't have to be alone by yourself. You can be alone with me. Clyde, if it's dark o'clock and you're counting sheep and it's just not helping, let me put you to sleep. Not like that. I mean, overnights on Great Southern FM, I play the music from your youth. 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Anyway, don't stare at the ceiling thinking about which shade of beige it is. 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
1: And I'd love to rock. 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
0: And baby, you got what it takes.
1: Ain't that some? You dig the rock?
0: Cool. 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
1: Oh, yeah.
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1: Hello, I'm Laura Devoy. The Federal Treasurer says tonight's budget was designed to help Australians deal with economic uncertainty. There are five major packages in the budget: fuel security, cost of living and housing, productivity, tax reform and savings. It comes amid rising inflation, largely caused by the war in the Middle East. Jim Chalmers says the cost and consequences of the conflict will be felt for some time.
2: The developments in the Middle East and all of this global economic uncertainty that we are dealing with, these are reasons to act more decisively and with more urgency, not to kick the can down the road on some of these difficult issues that we take on tonight.
1: Dr. Chalmers will hand down the budget at 7:30pm Australian Eastern Standard Time. The Shadow Treasurer, Tim Wilson, says the measures are likely to send many Australians backwards, but he says the opposition is waiting for further details before determining its position.
3: But it's very clear that with the approach the government is taking, it's very hard to support increased taxes when Australians are already doing it so tough. Inflation is a problem that has been consistently stoked by this government since they've been elected.
1: That audio from the ABC. One of the country's biggest iron ore companies is set to learn how much it will have to pay an Indigenous group for mining on its land. Fortescue Metals Group began mining on Yindjibundi land in Western Australia's Pilbara in 2013 without permission. In 2017, a court awarded the traditional owners exclusive native title rights. The Yindjibundi Aboriginal Corporation is seeking nearly $2 billion in compensation. Federal Court Justice Stephen Burnley will hand down his decision today. An Australian soldier has died in a parachuting accident on the New South Wales south coast. Defence says the incident occurred during a training exercise at Jervis Bay Airfield last night. Another soldier suffered minor injuries. New data shows more Australians are receiving palliative care. The Australian Institute of Health and Welfare says in 2024-25, nearly 16,000 people received Medicare-subsidised palliative medicine attendance and case conference services. More than 78,000 services were delivered nationally. The report has also highlighted gaps with limited or no data on measures such as cultural safety, advanced care planning, preferred place of death, and the proportion of people who receive palliative care when needed. New South Wales is set to strengthen its bail laws to make it harder for organised criminals to apply for bail. The state government says legislation to be introduced today will enhance the court's ability to consider and accuse organisation crime links in bail decisions and expand the circumstances under which the granting of bail can be temporarily stayed. The government says the measures target criminals who threaten public safety, torch kill cars which have been used to facilitate organised crime, and recruit children to commit serious offences. Turning to sport, in cricket, Harjas Singh, who scored a triple century in Sydney first grade late last year, has been added to New South Wales's domestic squad. New coach Brad Haddon has confirmed his squad for next season, with fast bowler Bryce Jackson the only interstate arrival. Sam Constance returns to the contract list, which also boasts six players with national contracts, including Pat Cummins, Steve Smith and Mitchell Starc. And the NRL's longest active streak of consecutive games will come to an end this week. Cronulla Sharks hooker Blake Brayley has been ruled out due to concussion protocols. Brayley had played 139 consecutive matches.
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Love and Spoonful kicking the show off with Summer in the City, and you'd be excused to thinking that we've bypassed autumn and winter and we're into summer. It's a beautiful day out there. We're expecting 25 degrees. Currently it's 16.4 at the Albany Airport. The wind's coming in from the north, actually, gusting up to 22 kilometres per hour, but it's currently 17 kilometres per hour. The humidity is at 51%. The barometric pressure, 1,021.9 hectopascals, and the UV index 3, which is considered to be a moderate. And for the rest of the day, we're expecting winds northerly 15 to 20 kilometres per hour, tending northwesterly in the middle of the day, then becoming light in the late afternoon. Around the area, it's all sunny conditions prevailing. Denmark 26, Bremer Bay 27, Nowanga up 26, Jerramunga up 25, and Mount Barker 24. That's turn up for the books, isn't it? Because usually Nowanga up and Jerramunga up the hot spots. But Bremer Bay 27 and Denmark 26, that's pretty good going. This is Hutch off the bench, filling in for Kath this week and for the next few weeks. And you'll probably detect some of the songs I'm playing has got a summery feel to it, because that's I've got the shorts back on. It does feel like summer. Right, moving on, we've got ABBA and Summer of Night City.

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Nothing like a sunny afternoon. Well, in the Northern Hemisphere, it will be summer in June and it will be cool in Albany, but never mind. We can just imagine, can't we? So, moving on, I think I better announce this, actually. The thanks to station sponsor, Albany Entertainment Centre, we are giving away two tickets to see the Melbourne International Comedy Festival Roadshow at the Albany Entertainment Centre on Friday, May the 22nd at 7:30 p.m. With a curated lineup of comedy legends and fresh faces from Australia and beyond, the roadshow has all your comedy bases covered. All in all, one side-splitting show. For your chance to win, send us a message with your name and phone number on our text line, which is 0483 951 009, or call the office on 9842 3455. And the office is attended Monday to Friday from 9 till 12. We are getting some volunteers now doing the afternoon shift as well. But if the phone is not answered, please leave a message. And don't forget to leave your name and phone number. Very, very important. The winner will be drawn on Wednesday morning, May the 20th. That's tomorrow week between 10 a.m. and 12 p.m. And the winner will be notified by phone. And and a good morning to you, Tim. Tim's given me an SMS already. So thanks, Tim. And Tim is one of two brothers who are very good, avid listeners of Great Southern FM, his brother Luke. And they both love their soccer and cricket, so similar to me, so they get on well with me. Right, moving on, we've got, I think we'll go with a bit of Sherbet and Summer Love.

0: As patron of Great Southern FM, I'm proud to champion a station that celebrates our region's spirit. Through local voices, authentic stories, and a diverse range of music, Great Southern FM strengthens community bonds and keeps us connected. 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It's the heartbeat of the Great Southern, echoing who we are and what we value. I'm Scott Leary, MLA, Member for Albany.
1: It's 25 minutes past 9 on Great Southern FM, 100.9 on your dial, and you're listening to Off the Bench with Hutch. And we've had another SMS from Tim saying shout out to his brother Luke, and that they are both massive Chris Rea fans. So there you go. I must have had a premonition because I didn't know that before I played that Chris Rea song. This one is by Cherry Twister, and it's called Blue Summer.

Jerry Twister there with Blue Summer. It's 28 minutes past nine. Time for a weather check at the Albany airports. We're on our way to 25. We're currently 18 degrees and it feels like 14.5. The winds are coming in from the north-northwest at 15 kilometres per hour, gusting up to 19 kilometres. And humidity is sitting at 49%. Barometric pressure, 1,022 hectopascals. UV index of 3. And we're expecting a maximum of 25, as I said. Denmark, sunny and 26. In fact, they're all sunny. So it's a sunny day in the Great South. Bremer Bay 27, Nowanga up 26, Jerramunga up 25, and Mount Barker 24. Brian Adams and the summer of 69.

Brian Adams there with a classic Summer of 69, 28 minutes to 10 on Great Southern FM. Now, if you're looking for something to do this afternoon, you can actually go to Loop by Loop. If you're a crochet or knitting enthusiast, go along to the Albany Public Library's Crafty Sessions, Loop by Loop. It's held on today, as I said, and also the 26th of May and the 9th of June, between the hours of 2 p.m. and 3:30 p.m. Basic supplies and instructions are provided, or bring your own project along to work on. 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

0: Nice song there from Bobby Goldsborough, and Summer the First Time, bringing back memories. And prior to that, Billy Thorpe and the Aztecs, and It's Almost Summer. Well, it's not really, but hey, we can imagine, can't we? That's providing people do like the summer rather than the winter. But I know one radio announcer at our station that prefers the winter. And no names, no pack drill. The Country Women's Association are holding a free soup day on Friday the 15th of May. That's this Friday at the CWA Hall, which is located at 94 Serpentine Road, Albany, and the time of the soup day is from 12 noon through to 1 p.m. so you've got an hour to enjoy some soup. Come along, enjoy soup, as I said, various tasty dishes and sweets, plus tea and coffee. All are welcome. Soup days are held on the first and third Friday of each month. For further information, please contact Anne on 0412 937 641. That's Anne on 0412 937 641. It's 18 minutes to 10 on Great Southern FM.
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The lovely melodies of America and Indian summer. And that's what it feels like today here in Albany, an Indian summer, 25 degrees. Absolutely wonderful. Right, it's 9 minutes to 10. And keeping on that summer theme, we've got Keep Shelley in Athens, an Australian group with Sunny Day.

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1: Hello, I'm Laura Devoy. The federal government says five Australians and a New Zealander being repatriated from overseas are in good health. The group, who were on a cruise ship at the centre of a Hunter virus outbreak, arrived in the Netherlands this morning. The Department of Foreign Affairs and Trade is still finalising plans to bring them home. Health Minister Mark Butler says the Hunter virus has now been listed under the Biosecurity Act as a listed human disease, which is able to be the subject of biosecurity orders.
2: And those orders will be that the five Australians, four citizens and one permanent resident, and the New Zealand national, once they arrive back in Australia, will be subject to quarantine arrangements that I outlined yesterday.
1: An expert in social cohesion and race relations says Australian attitude towards people of faith has become more negative in recent years. Emeritus Professor Andrew Marcus from Monash University conducted a survey last year which found 15% of respondents indicated a negative attitude toward people of Jewish faith, up from 9% 2 years earlier. Professor Marcus told the Royal Commission on Anti-Semitism and Social Cohesion negative attitudes toward people of all faiths increased.
3: I think that's very important context, because if you just had that finding on its own, you would have a different understanding than if you understood that there was a general movement for most faith groups.
4: And so that movement was reflected across other faith groups as well?
3: Yes, and that shows that if you only have something in isolation, you may misinterpret what is happening.
1: There are fresh calls to phase out the public-private partnership model across New South Wales. Peter Hislop reports.
5: The New South Wales inquiry into the management, maintenance and operational issues at the Calvary Mater Hospital in Newcastle, where extensive mould and communication issues were found, is today hearing from representatives of the Health Services Union who say the model is not working in regional hospitals where warnings about understaffing and broken equipment are not being escalated to state health officials. HSU Assistant Secretary Lauren Hutchins.
6: You know, we've got workers that are saying they're too scared to raise concerns, and that puts workers at risk, but importantly it puts patients at risk.
5: Representatives are today giving evidence on conditions at Bathurst, Orange and Bloomfield hospitals in the New South Wales Central West.
1: Almost 400 entries have been submitted to one of Australia's most prestigious art competitions. The Percivals offers $40,000 for the portrait painting prize, $10,000 for the photographic portrait prize and $1,000 for the animal portrait prize. The competition is run by the Townsville City Council every 2 years, but attracts artists from across the country. This year's exhibition will open at the Perk Tucker Regional Gallery next Saturday. The late Virginia Giuffre's book, Nobody's Girl, a memoir of surviving abuse and fighting for justice, has won the top prize at the British Book Awards. Published after her death last year, the book recounts abuse Ms. Giuffre allegedly suffered at the hands of Jeffrey Epstein and his associates. Ms. Giuffre also won the Freedom to Publish Prize alongside Meta whistleblower Sarah Wynne Williams. Turning to sport, assistant coach Josh Fraser is set to lead Carlton this weekend. Head coach Michael Voss has reportedly resigned, with the club 16th on the AFL ladder. The Blues have won just one match so far this year and have lost their past seven games. It's reported Voss's departure is immediate.
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0: No matter what the temperature, be sun smart when the UV index is 3 or above. 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
1: 12 minutes past 10. Now, normally I would give you the weather update after a first song after the news, but our lovely Joan came in with a cup of coffee, so that's why we've had two in a row. And those two songs were the first one by the Triffids, Hell of a Summer, and In the Summertime by Thirsty Merc. And the weather for the next, it's going to be 25 degrees today, and it's on its way progressively, 20.4 at the moment, feels like 15.8. Winds coming in from the north-northwest at 20 kilometres per hour, humidity is at 40%. Barometric pressure 1021.7 hectopascals, and UV index remains at 3, which is moderate. And for the rest of today in Albany, sunny, winds northerly 15 to 20 kilometres per hour, tending northwesterly in the middle of the day, then becoming light in the late afternoon. Now, around the area, we've got all sunny conditions for these, I was going to say suburbs, but they're not really suburbs, they're country towns. Denmark, 26 degrees, Bremer Bay, 27, Wangerup, 26, Jerramungup, 25, and Mount Barker, 24. Continuing in the summer vein, this is Bruce Springsteen and Girls in Their Summer Clothes.

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It's Temper Trap, the Aussie group, with Summer's Almost Gone. Prior to that, we had The Stranglers and Always the Sun, Long Hot Sunny Side Up in brackets. Right, time for a weather update. Currently at the Albany Airport, 20.4, hasn't risen much in the last half hour. 20.4, expecting a maximum of 25 today. And the winds are coming in from the north-northwest at 20 kilometres per hour, barometric pressure 1,021.7 hectopascals, and the UV index is 3. Denmark today, well, everyone's expecting sunny conditions here in the Great Southern. Denmark, 26 degrees, Bremer Bay, 27, Nowangerup, 26, Jerramungup, 25, and Mount Barker, 24. 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Free entry. That's the appetising thing, isn't it? Free entry. So a bit of entertainment for you on the 16th of May between 10 and 2 p.m. Right, moving on. We've got, well, I think we'll go with the Lemon Fog. Funny name for a group, I know, but this one's called Summer, and that's our theme.

thanks for joining us here on Great Southern FM. It's 18 minutes to 11. You're listening to not Saturday Sports Snippets, but Off the Bench with Hutch filling in for Kath. The Albany Botanical Art Group will be holding their annual art fair in the King River Hall Friday the 16th of May, Saturday the 24th of May, and the times between 10 a.m. and 3 p.m. Free entry, morning and afternoon teas will be serviced. Please contact Marion for any further information on 0472 542 900 0472 542 900. This next one is Daryl Braithwaite with One Summer. You guessed it.

Hi, this is Boy Blue. Please join me Fridays at 12 noon for some afternoon delight. Gonna play you some rock, soul, blues, reggae, and lovely music from across the world. You're gonna love it.

summer of 81. Can you remember that far back? If you're like Abby, you weren't even born. He was born in 2000. But good song, though, from Mondo Rock. On Tuesday, the 12th of May, that's today, in fact, the Albany Film Society is presenting the film Siblings and Forever. This film is a warm and poetic documentary about a brother and sister, Magna, who's 73 and Oddly 70, live like many Norwegians did 50 years ago, far from wealthy, but close to the nature surrounding them. Screening starts at 7:30 p.m. sharp, so don't be late, at the Vancouver Arts Centre, 85 Vancouver Street, Albany. Please take along a plate to share. Always screening on the second Tuesday of the month. For further information, please email albanyfilmsoc, that's albanyfilm and then S-O-C, at gmail.com. Moving on, I think we'll have the Monkees and You Bring the Summer.

Kathy Dennis there doing her rendition of the Kinks song Sunny Afternoon. Takes us time now to 3 minutes to 11 after this track from Booker T and the MGs, which doesn't have anything to do with summer. It's called Green Onions. We've got the news and then I'll provide the weather after that. Stay tuned.

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1: Hello, I'm Shannon Kirkwood. An experienced Australian Army soldier has died during a parachuting training course incident at a New South Wales Army airfield. The Australian Defence Force says he was assisting a specialist training activity at the Jervis Bay airfield last night at the ADF Parachute School. The ADF says, of what is known, it suggests two paratroopers collided mid-air while they were manoeuvring toward the drop zone, falling from height. A sergeant survived with minor injuries. Defence Major General Garth Gould says Warrant Officer Lachlan Muddle, aged 50, received fatal injuries as a result of the fall.
2: He was highly regarded within our community. He was skilled, professional, and he'll be remembered for his sense of humour and his genuine and deep commitment to serving the nation, serving in Army, and serving in the Special Air Service Regiment.
1: As Treasurer Jim Chalmers prepares to hand down his fifth budget, there's a call for greater protection of the nation's most vulnerable. The Australian Council of Social Service says it wants to see the delivery of tax reform, increases to income support, and more investment in social and affordable housing. CEO Dr. Cassandra Goldie says serious tax reform will help raise the revenue required to invest in income support and vital services, housing and essential services. The Treasurer has confirmed the budget will comprise of five major packages: fuel security, cost of living and housing, productivity, tax reform and savings. Arrangements are still being made for the return of Australians who were on board a hantavirus-stricken cruise ship. Four Australian citizens, a permanent resident and a New Zealander, are currently in the Netherlands after disembarking the ship in the Canary Islands overnight. A flight to Perth is yet to be confirmed. The hantavirus outbreak was fatal. Many on board the ship have fallen ill. Health Minister Mark Butler says the Australians and New Zealander are in good health. He says federal care will be provided to the group when they arrive in the WA capital.
3: They'll be transported immediately to the quarantine facility at Bullsbrook, which is effectively next door to the Air Force base, and they'll be subject to 3 weeks of quarantine at that facility. That facility is purpose-built exactly for this sort of a case.
1: Energy security and the Indo-Pacific have been key discussion points between the Federal Foreign Minister and the US Secretary of State. Penny Wong has held a call with Marco Rubio today, where they reaffirmed their commitment to promoting a free and open Indo-Pacific. A readout of the call from the US Secretary of State's office also noted there were discussions on Iran and the ongoing efforts to restore freedom of navigation in the Strait of Hormuz. Researchers say South Australians should have been better prepared for the state's harmful algal bloom. A study published in Nature Sustainability found while Australia is good at identifying and analysing climate risks, it needs to move from monitoring to action. Associate Professor Anya Kutaba from Adelaide University says a four-step framework outlined in the paper would have helped South Australians be more prepared. Speaking to National Radio News, she's compared it to seeing a charging rhino.
4: So you can hear it, you can see it, and you can just step away as it is going to hit you because it won't stop. You know, it will keep charging and charging at you. But what you need to do is, if you were prepared, you can just do one step to the side and you can be saved. But we just stood in front of the rhino and didn't really do much.
1: To sport now, Australians Emerson Jones and Adam Walton have been awarded wildcards into the main draw of Roland Garros. 17-year-old Jones will compete in the main draw at the French Open for the first time in her career. The pair bring the Australian contingent in the French Open singles to 13. The Grand Slam begins next week.
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Summer Haze there by Shiz in Parties. That's the name of the group. Right, so time for a weather update. We are well and truly on our way to achieving that maximum of 25. It's 23.2 at the moment, feels like 18.9. And the wind's coming in from the north-northwest at 19 kilometres per hour, gusting up to 24. And the humidity is 35%, barometric pressure 1021.4 hectopascals, UV index remains at 3, which is considered to be moderate. For the remainder of the day, we've got winds northerly 15 to 20 kilometres per hour, tending northwesterly in the middle of the day, then becoming light in the late afternoon. Denmark everyone's expecting sunny conditions today and probably getting it. Denmark, 26 degrees, Bremer Bay, 27, Nowanger up 26, Jeremunga up 25, Mount Barker, 24. Tomorrow is going to be 14 to 24. Thursday, cloudy, 12 to 18, and partly cloudy on Friday, 11 to 16. So, don't think any rain is expected. Initially, they were thinking it was going to be wet on Wednesday, but not apparently according to this. Anyway, right into the last hour of Off the Bench with Hutch, filling in for Kath today. Now, Tim sent me a request, Any Chance of Givney by Chris Rea for my brother Luke. He acknowledges it's not a summer song, but it is on the Beach album. Well, sorry, Tim, we couldn't get that one for you, but this is Chris Rea, and this song is called On the Beach.

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1: That distinctive voice of Brad that you hear probably about three or four times a week. He does do a lot of fill-ins, but his regular show, of course, is the alternative show on Wednesday. So from 7 through till 10, but he's on today, actually. So the rest of the program on Great Southern FM, Ruby Tuesday with Hugh from 12 till 3. And we've got Sounds of the 60s and 70s with Wendy W from 3 to 5. And as I mentioned, Brad with Drive 5 to 7. And then to round it all off, Ethan, who's a newcomer, really, to Great Southern FM, but he's made an impact already. So well done, Ethan, with Play It Loud from 7 to 9. Well, I couldn't have a summer theme without this particular song, could I? Seals and Crofts, Summer Breeze, makes me feel fine.

Sales and Groffs, and that lovely song, Summer Breeze. Well, I did in my report with for the weather, I did say it's just cloudy weather for the next few days. Well, I didn't read it all. So tomorrow is partly cloudy, high chance of showers, most likely in the late afternoon and evening. And Thursday, partly cloudy with a high chance of showers, most likely also in the evening. And Friday, very high chance of showers, most likely in the morning. So there you go. Doesn't give you the estimated volume of rain, but it's going to be wet. So that's why it's all summery today. Right now, we've got the mixtures and in the summertime.

Nice instrumental there from Fleetwood Mac and Sunny Side of Heaven. It's now 27 minutes past 11 and I'm just looking at, can't get the sport out of me, can I? AFL website, and Michael Voss's tenure as Carlton coach is over. AFL.com.au understands that Voss handed in his resignation in recent days while in Queensland following the loss to Brisbane on Friday night. After recent discussions with Carlton and footy boss Chris Davies, the decision was made and the two parties parted ways in a call the club had been set to make for several weeks. Blues assistant Josh Fraser will take over from Voss as interim coach, and Carlton is fancied to be in the market of first-time coaches. The Blues currently sit in 16th spot on the ladder after just one win so far this season. So, Michael Voss's tenure with Carlton is over, and I know that Leslie's a Carlton supporter, and she's not here in Albany at the moment, but I'll have to get her views on it when she returns. Right, the Chocolate Watch Band is the name of the group, The Sound of the Summer.

Well, that finished abruptly. And now the song wanted to come in its place very shortly. That was the Chocolate Watch Band and the Sound of the Summer, and that was only 2 minutes, 7 seconds. Right, quick weather update. Currently at the Albany Airport, sitting at 24.1, feels like 20.2. The humidity is at 34%. The winds north-northwest at 17 kilometres per hour, gusting up to 22 kilometres per hour. Barometric pressure 1,021.2 hectopascals and steady. And just looking around the area, Rocky Gully at 22.5 and North Walpole 21.9. And Joan has just walked into the studio for the 15th time. Hello, Joan. You're on air. she's not impressed with that. Right, so that's a weather forecast. Now we move on to a group called Pavement and Summer Babe.

Summer Babe by Pavement. Step into Albany's past and present through a free exhibition, then and now, at the Museum of Great Southern on display until the 1st of June this year. From rugged coastlines to busy streets, see how this remarkable region has transformed. Enjoy Enjoy sweeping views on a large curved screen, examine historical photographs in detail, and there's even hands-on activities to participate in. For further details, contact 0439 705 557, that's 0439 705 557, or check the Museum of the Great Southern's webpage. 25 minutes to 12, and I think we'll go with you two now with Summer Rain.

You too there with Summer Rain, and got a SMS from Brad. You wouldn't think Brad's got a full-time job, would you? But he's got time to listen to Great Southern FM, which is great, seeing he's on about four times a week anyway. And he's enjoying the show, and he says, have you played Sunshine by 78 Saab? No, not as yet, and I probably won't for this show, because I've got the songs already lined up. But thanks for your text, Brad. Much appreciated. Death Cab for Cutie and Summer Years.

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Staffed entirely with volunteers, almost every presenter you hear is from right here. 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We eat where you eat. We use the same local businesses, and some of us are parents just like you. Our kids probably went to school with yours. 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
1: And Hugh will be joining you. It's at about 5 minutes past 12. This is Boney M and Sunny.

Boney M there, and Sunny. Well, thanks very much for joining us this morning. Most songs had the word summer or sun in there. I'll leave you with a couple more, but right at the end, just before Hugh comes in, it'll be A Hazy Shade of Winter, because that's what's ahead of us in Albany. So, as I said, thanks very much for your company. I'll be filling in for Kath next Tuesday. I won't be on this Saturday. Brad will be filling in for me, so thanks, Brad, for that. I'll probably gatecrash Abby's last show on Sunday, 9 till 12, and it's been a sad moment when she goes. She's been a breath of fresh air for the station, and she's heading back to the big smoke, and she's had a good year with us, and she's made an indelible impression on a number of listeners, so I'll be joining Abby on Sunday. So until then, enjoy the rest of your week. Take care. Bye for now, and I'll leave you with Hugh, following these songs and following the news. John Farnham and Summer Knows.

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1: Hello, I'm Shannon Kirkwood. A Special Air Service Regiment soldier has died during a parachute training accident at an army airfield in New South Wales. The Australian Defence Force says Warrant Officer Class 2 Lachlan Muddle died last night while he was assisting a specialist training activity at the Jervis Bay Airfield at the ADF Parachute School. A sergeant survived with minor injuries. The ADF has temporarily paused all parachuting training and an investigation will be launched. Defence Minister Richard Marles has paid tribute to Warrant Officer Muddle.
2: He participated in five separate deployments, including to Afghanistan. Lachlan Muddle was an expert sniper. He was a deeply experienced Special Forces soldier, and he is very much remembered for his humour and his commitment to service.
1: The ADF has requested the privacy of defence members and families is respected during this time. The Federal Treasury is set to outline tax system reform in tonight's budget. Tim Chalmers is expected to outline changes to negative gearing and the capital gains tax. He says now is the time for reform.
3: Now, obviously, people will go to any length to defend the current arrangements in the tax system, as I said. It would be easier to leave them undisturbed, but it wouldn't be the right thing to do. So tonight we take a series of right decisions for the right reasons.
1: Meantime, Shadow Treasurer Tim Wilson says many of the expected measures will likely send Australians backwards.
4: But it's very clear that with the approach the government is taking, it's very hard to support increased taxes when Australians are already doing it so tough. Inflation is a problem that has been consistently stoked by this government since they've been elected.
1: The company, whose education platform was targeted in a cyber attack, says it's reached an agreement with the alleged hackers. Instructure says the deal includes the return of data, digital confirmation of data destruction, and it's been told no customers will be extorted as a result of the incident. The cyber attack on its education platform Canvas affected hundreds of millions of students around the world, including schools and universities in Australia. The Health Services Union says company profits are being prioritised over patient care in New South Wales hospitals, still subject to the public-private partnership model. At the Calvary Mater Hospital in Newcastle, extensive mould and communication issues have been reported, which has become the subject of a parliamentary inquiry in session today. HSU Assistant Secretary Lauren Hutchins told National Radio News staff at regional hospitals under the partnerships are raising similar concerns.
5: The services are across the board, so, you know, cleaning, security, ward staff. We're being told that there are significant understaffing issues that aren't being reported. There's issues with equipment that's not being replaced. The concerns of staff, you know, of safety risks aren't being escalated to the local health district and aren't being addressed.
1: And hundreds of people have turned out to celebrate Sydney's fashion industry despite wet conditions. It's day two of Australian Fashion Week. Tamarama Beach has hosted one of today's shows dedicated to emerging designers. To Sport, Carlton has confirmed the departure of head coach Michael Voss. The side sits in 16th place on the AFL ladder, having won just one game this season. Blues president Rob Priestley has thanked Voss for his almost 5 years at the club.
6: During his time at the helm, he led our club to consecutive finals appearances in 23 and 24, with 23 culminating in a preliminary final. The fact this decision is mutual, I think respect reflects the quality of the individual we're dealing with here, and the club wants to thank him very sincerely for his significant contribution.
1: Blues assistant Josh Fraser will take over from Voss as interim coach.
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Air Supply there to get us going on Hughes Ruby Tuesday, now and forever. And it was on this day in 1975 that Russell Hitchcock and Graham Russell, each performing in the Sydney production of Jesus Christ Superstar, met on the first day of rehearsals, and later in the year they formed Air Supply. Thanks, Hutch. Looking and sounding very summery. Some great stuff there, some great music. And it certainly is looking summery outside. We're looking for a top of 25, I think, currently 24.7. Tomorrow we're looking for, what are we looking for? Partly cloudy. Chance of showers. Oh dear, what a change. Maximum 24. Thursday, maximum of 18 and a minimum of 12. Partly cloudy, high chance of showers. And then the evening winds west to northwesterly at 25 to 40 kilometres per hour. Ooh, a bit on the rough side. And Friday, partly cloudy, very high chance of showers, most likely in the morning. Maximum of 16. So lap up today, because it is possibly going to change a little bit in the next couple of days. Okay, 9 minutes past 12, Lionel Richie, and on this day in 1984, his song Hello went to number one in America. It was a song inspired by his younger years when he was too shy to talk to the ladies. Yes, I know the feeling. It's very hard to talk to the ladies when you're as shy as I am. Anyway, let's have a little bit of Lionel Richie. Hello. Hello.

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The Monkees, they were a made-up group, but they turned out to be pretty darn good. I'm Not Your Stepping Stone. And on this day in 2011, minus the help of Mike Nesmith, they went on their 55th anniversary tour. And it was the group's fourth and final reunion tour, because poor old Davy Jones died in 2012. Before that, Wendy Matthews, Standing Strong, and Lionel Richie, Hello. The Good Food Shed on the corner of Shepherd Logan Road and Lower Denmark Road has markets every Sunday at 9 a.m. It goes through to 12 noon. The market sells local fruit and veggies grown in the area. There's also sewing, crocheting, gifts, plants, fruit trees, etc. for sale. Come along and browse and have a stop for a cup of tea and a cake. And if you want more information, call Robin on 0409 082 547. 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The Rolling Stones on this day in 1972 released Exile on Main Street, a landmark album, a double album actually, primarily recorded in France in a villa there. And the group were being overseas because they saw themselves as tax exiles. So they were avoiding the probably 99 pence in the pound tax bracket, being the Rolling Stones at that time. So they called it Exile on Main Street. And the lead single from that was Tumbling Dives, which we'll listen to in a minute. But also on this day, 1971, Mick Jagger married his first wife, Bianca. And they got right through to 1978 before they divorced. Anyway, a little bit of action on this day in 72 and 71 for the Rolling Stones. Here they are with Tumbling Dice.

Tumbling Dice from the Rolling Stones' Exile on Main Street album. The Albany Public Library hosts a writing group for those interested in memoirs, biographies or non-fiction. If you're interested in history, this just may be the group for you. The writing group meets every second Monday afternoon from 2pm to 4pm in the study space at the library, the next group being 18th of May 2026. For further information, go to events at albany.wa.gov.au or phone them on 6820 3600. 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Couple of Australian ones. Falco. I seem to recall some egg-headed looking bloke with a curl painted on his head. Ian Moss, a bit more recognisable. So, couple of Australian ones. Here we go.

Rock Me, Amadeus Falco. And I'm pretty sure I didn't look him up, which is my bad, but pretty sure he's sort of a bald-headed guy with a curl painted onto the front of his head, and a comedian of some renown. Well, before we get on to Ian Moss, Cold in the Night, let's just check how cold we are. It's actually 25.4 at the moment. It feels like 20.4. This is, of course, out at the airport, but no doubt the temperature is fairly much the same throughout Albany. We've got a north-northwesterly wind at 22 kilometres per hour. The fire danger rating moderate, UV index moderate. The radar screen doesn't show any rain, can't see any rain activity at all, whereas there is a bit of cloud coming in from the west, but still out past Cape Naturalist and Cape Lewin, so be a little while before it gets here, but it could be making things interesting, a bit more interesting later in the week. There is a strong wind warning for Wednesday for the Lewin and Albany coasts. There's our weather. Let's go to Ian Moss, Cold in the Night.

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So you need to do that to register. 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We are your local community radio station, and happy to bring these announcements, bring some news, bring plenty of music. Hugh with you on Ruby Tuesday through till 3 o'clock. And we'll go on to, well, we had country, some American country there, Garth Brooks. Let's have some Seekers, proper Australian stuff, Calling Me Home.

Yes, we lost a beautiful voice when Judith Durham passed away. The Seekers there, Calling Me Home. Every now and then, well, particularly during the 60s, a song would come out and you'd know straight away, that is a classic. And on this day in 1967, one of those classics was announced to the world, Procol Harum, A Whiter Shade of Pale. As soon as you heard that, you knew this was some special song.

Procol Harum there with A Whiter Shade of Pale, a song that's always going to stand out, I reckon. Well, local boy Terry Bennett's here, he is with Danny Boy. So another traditional song, but Terry showing off his guitar flair.

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1: Good afternoon. I'm Shannon Kirkwood. The Australian Defence Force has temporarily paused all parachuting training after an experienced Army soldier died during a parachute training accident. Warrant Officer Class 2 Lachlan Muddle was assisting a specialist training activity at the Jervis Bay airfield last night when there was a collision mid-air with another paratrooper. A sergeant survived with minor injuries. Defence Major General Garth Gould says Warrant Officer Muddle, aged 50, received fatal injuries as a result of the fall.
2: He was highly regarded within our community. He was skilled, professional, and he'll be remembered for his sense of humour and his genuine and deep commitment to serving the nation, serving in Army, and serving in the Special Air Service Regiment.
1: An investigation is being launched. As Treasurer Jim Chalmers prepares to hand down his fifth budget, there's a call for greater protection of the nation's most vulnerable. The Australian Council of Social Service says it wants to see the delivery of tax reform, increases to income support, and more investment in social and affordable housing. CEO Dr. Cassandra Goldie says serious tax reform would help to raise revenue required to invest in income support and vital services, housing and essential services. The Treasurer has confirmed the budget will comprise of five major packages: fuel security, cost of living and housing, productivity, tax reform and savings. Meantime, Prime Minister Anthony Albanese has been spruiking the budget prior to its release, arguing his government is focused on strengthening the economy, pointing to plans to increase Australia's fuel reserve and securing fuel shipments.
3: Our commitment, of course, was also to make the economy more resilient through our Future Made in Australia plan. And tonight's budget will do that. We'll do that as well.
1: A warning, the following story contains the name of an Indigenous person who has died. Liberal Senator Jacinta Nabarjumpa-Price says she won't be silenced in calling for change in the wake of the death of her niece, Kumanjai Little Baby. The five-year-old was allegedly murdered in a town camp outside Alice Springs last month. Speaking in the Senate today, Senator Nabarjumpa-Price says she will fight for justice.
4: Condolences become empty when they are accompanied by excuses for inaction. Condolences become hollow when difficult conversations are avoided in the name of cultural sensitivity, while vulnerable children remain exposed to violence, abuse and neglect.
1: The NT government has foreshadowed reforms to the Child Protection Act after it was revealed a number of notifications about Kumanjai Little Baby's welfare were made prior to her disappearance. Almost 400 entries have been submitted to one of Australia's most prestigious art competitions. The Percivals offer $40,000 for the Portrait Painting Prize, $10,000 for the Photographic Portrait Prize and $1,000 for the Animal Portrait Prize. The competition is run by the Townsville City Council every 2 years but attracts artists from around the nation. To sport, Carlton has thanked Michael Voss for his time at the club. The head coach has decided to move on after a disappointing start to the AFL season. The Blues have won 1 from 8. Blues GM of football, Chris Davies, says Voss still wants the best from the players.
5: Ultimately, as a person who now leaves the club, but someone who had supported the club for a long period of time, yeah, he wants this club to be successful, and he left with a fantastic message to both our players and staff.
1: And in tennis, Australians Emerson Jones and Adam Walton have been awarded wild cards into the main draw of Roland Garros. They bring the Australian contingent in the French Open singles to 13. The Grand Slam begins next week.
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The Cult, She Sells Sanctuary. And Billy Duffy, the guitarist in The Cult, was born on this day in 1961 in Manchester. 8 minutes past one, you're on Great Southern FM 100.9, your local community radio station. Thanks for tuning in. I hope you're enjoying the music. I'm enjoying presenting it. Rest of today, sunny, and we're looking for a maximum of 25, which we got up to a little while ago. Tomorrow, partly cloudy, high chance of showers, most likely in the late afternoon and evening, 14 through 24. Thursday, partly cloudy, high chance of showers, most likely in the evening, winds west and northwesterly, 25 to 40 kilometres per hour, minimum 12, maximum 18, that maximum is coming down. Friday, the 15th of May, partly cloudy, very high chance of showers, most likely in the morning, winds westerly 20 to 30 kilometres per hour, tending southwesterly during the morning, then tending northwest to southwesterly 15 to 20 kilometres per hour during the afternoon. 11 through 16, so yes, cooling down a bit over the next few days. Okay, Caledonian Castaways.

Mouth shut, a lad when you came out. 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Schoolyard jokes, picking on the jock. Names and shames, little verbal rocks. 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

0: Order? 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
1: Caledonian castaways, it's a bit hard being Scottish when you come to Australia. But most of them get by. And they're repeated 11. If you've ever seen the little play in the talking lift where two Scottish guys realise they're trapped in there because they can't, the lift doesn't speak Scottish. Caledonian castaways. Okay, thanks to station sponsor Albany Entertainment Centre, we are giving away two tickets to see the Melbourne International Comedy Festival Roadshow, which is at the Albany Entertainment Centre on Friday, May the 22nd at 7:30 p.m. With a curated lineup of comedy legends and fresh faces from Australia and beyond, the Roadshow has all your comedy bases covered. All in all, one side-splitting show. For your chance to win, send us a message with your name and phone number on our text line 0483 951 009 0483 951 009 or call the office on 98423455. 98423455. Please leave a message if the office is unattended. And don't forget to leave your name and phone number. Very important that. The winner will be drawn on Wednesday morning, May the 20th, between 10 a.m. and 12 a.m. or 12 noon. And the winner will be notified by phone. So it's very handy to have your phone number there. So that's the Albany Entertainment Centre ticket giveaway. Give it a go. Okay, we'll continue on with the music. U2, in 2017, this day, they commemorated the 30th anniversary of their acclaimed 1987 album, The Joshua Tree. And they also embarked on a Joshua Tree tour. And they opened in Vancouver, Canada. Let's have a little bit of a U2 Sweetest Thing.

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Yes, it would be very handy if everybody got on the peace train. That's Cat Stevens. And if fuel gets sort of held up much longer and the things become worse, we might all be on a little train, those little buggies on they have on wheels, and you pump the pump to get along. So I can see all those racing around Albany. Peace train. Anyway, before that, you too with The Sweetest Thing. 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And thanks for tuning in. Hugh with you for another hour and a half. We'll continue on with the music. And Ocean Alley, Ocean Alley, Babe, Come Back.

Oh dear, what's going on there? Thought we'd stopped and we didn't, but we did now. It is 29 past one. I don't think the weather's going to change that much in the next minute or so. So we looking at the temperature out at the airport, 26 degrees, so it feels like 18.8. There is a north-northwesterly wind blowing at 32 kilometres per hour. The fire danger rating moderate, UV index moderate, not a skerrick of rain activity to be seen on the radar screen, and the cloud is still some way from Albany towards the west, coming, I guess, over the next few days. That's pretty much it. Looking outside, it is a beautiful, beautiful, beautiful day. Let's just enjoy that. That was Ocean Alley, Baby Come Back. Now, in 2017, Harry Styles, he was once in One Direction, and he became the second One Direction member after Zayn Malik to release a solo album. And in this album, there were some sort of stronger material than the usual boy band stuff, with meaty songs like Sign of the Times and Sweet Creature. And it went to number one in many countries, including the US and UK, and fairly well established young Harry as a solo artist. Here is Harry Styles' Sign of the Times.

blaming him for his mental illness and threatening to kill him. The news was published in the Sunday Mirror the following day against May's wishes. So it's not all beer and Skittles being in a rock and roll band. Not all the time, anyway. Here's Queen. Always love playing a little bit of Queen. I Want to Break Free.

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Very pleasant voice that, Kay Crasher, Western Highway. Before that, Queen, I Want to Break Free. Well, the Everly Brothers, on this day 1958, brought out All I Have to Do is Dream, and it hit number one for the first of 5 weeks. So we'll have the Everly Brothers in a second, but first we'll have another Australian artist, an Australian artist, Babitha, Brighter Side of Blue.

Hello, this is Wendy, and if you like the classics from the 60s and 70s, you'll love my program on Tuesday afternoons from 3 to 5 p.m. Memories are made of these.

Got to number one on this day in 1958 in the UK, in the US. Hit number one, and it was there for 5 weeks. Everly Brothers, All I Have to Do is Dream. Now, the City of Albany Festival of Heritage Halls. Halls have always been the heart of the local communities, hosting dances, sport events, birthdays, weddings. The Festival of Halls celebrates these occasions past and present by bringing the community together in a wonderful celebration of local arts. From now until the 7th of June, Art South will be showcasing the rich local history and culture of the Albany region at the local heritage halls. There is something for everyone to participate in. Please contact Anne Sparrow at Art South WA on 0498 194222 for further details, or visit their website at artsouthwa.com.au. 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Hugh with you, well, just over an hour to go now. Time does fly when we're having fun on Ruby Tuesday. But I think you've sort of laid around listening long enough. Time to get up, put your boots on, and do a little bit of dancing. Here are Brooks and Dunn, and it just happens to be Kix Brooks' birthday. He was born Leon Eric Brooks in Louisiana on this day, 1955. Here are Brooks and Dunn, Boot Scootin' Boogie.

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1: Good afternoon. I'm Shannon Kirkwood. Tributes are flowing for a Special Air Service Regiment soldier who has died in a parachute training accident. The Australian Defence Force says Warrant Officer Class 2 Lachlan Muddle died last night while he was assisting a specialist training activity at the Jervis Bay Airfield in New South Wales. He was involved in a collision with another paratrooper. The second ADF member sustained minor injuries. Defence Minister Richard Marles has paid tribute to Warrant Officer Muddle.
2: He participated in five separate deployments, including to Afghanistan. Lachlan Muddle was an expert sniper. He was a deeply experienced Special Forces soldier. And he is very much remembered for his humour and his commitment to service.
1: The ADF has temporarily paused all parachuting training. A 17-year-old has been charged with new terrorism offences. The Australian Federal Police says the Canberra teenager is alleged to have planned an attack on people not known to him, motivated by views aligned with nationalist or racist extremism. The AFP says he is the first person to be charged with planning a terrorist act in the ACT. AFP Assistant Commissioner on Counterterrorism Peter Crozier says it highlights the important role of parents, schools, social services and technology companies in preventing access to violent extremist material by Australian youth. An ethno-religious group is calling on the federal government to provide reassurance to the community following the return to Australia of women with links to Islamic State. Many Yazidi people relocated to Australia after their community in northern Iraq was attacked by ISIS in 2014. Thousands were killed and thousands of women and girls were abducted and enslaved. Yazidi community leader Sami Shibo told National Radio News the Australian diaspora is concerned by the return of women linked to IS.
3: Survivors need long-term mental health and recognition of their suffering. We ask the government to ensure strong security measures and accountability regarding anyone returning with ISIS connection.
1: Britain's Prime Minister Keir Starmer will chair a cabinet meeting today amid calls for his resignation. Six ministerial aides resigned yesterday and at least 72 Labor MPs have called for the Prime Minister to step down or outline a timetable for his resignation. It follows Labor's poor performance in elections across England, Scotland and Wales last week. The Health Services Union says significant understaffing issues aren't being reported to state health officials in hospitals, still subject to the public-private partnership model across New South Wales. An inquiry into the state of the Calvary Mater Hospital in Newcastle is today hearing from union representatives from regional hospitals in Bathurst, Orange and Bloomfield, where the union says staff are fearful of raising concerns. HSU Assistant Secretary Lauren Hutchins told National Radio News regional hospitals, not just those in metro areas, should be the focus.
4: We hope that the government today will hear what HSU members have to say about the problems at Orange and Bathurst and Bloomfield, and they'll act on that. You know, it's also community sentiment of saying a New South Wales hospital should be delivered by New South Wales Health.
1: And jury members and celebrities have arrived in Cannes ahead of the opening ceremony of the 79th Cannes Film Festival. The 12-day festival is considered one of the world's most prestigious cinema events. It begins later today. To sport now, Sania Tariva has agreed to remain with the West Tigers through to the 2030 NRL season. The Fiji international has extended his contract by 3 years.
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6: More better, gooder.

I'm your puppet. I'll do anything. That is James and Bobby Purify. And on this day, 1944, James Purify, one of the brothers, was born in Pensacola in Florida. It is 26.1 at the moment, and the rest of the day we're looking for sunny. Yes, looking over my shoulder, the sun is still shining out there on North Road. Tomorrow, mostly sunny morning, high chance of showers, most likely in the late afternoon and evening. You're looking at 14 through to 24. Thursday, partly cloudy, a medium chance of showers, most likely in the evening. Light winds becoming west to northwesterly, 23 to 45 kilometres in the morning. And Friday, partly cloudy, very high chance of showers, most likely in the morning. 16, the maximum. 11, the minimum. So, yes, bit of beautiful sunshine today, and it might be a little darker and wetter in the next few days. But let's see. Slim Dusty, haven't played him for a little while, and if you can imagine herding cats, no, I can't either. How about herding crocodiles? Here he is from the Gulf to Adelaide.

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missing it out. Billy Squire there, bit of a rocker. He was born on this day, 1950, in Massachusetts. And his breakout year came in 1981, when the new network MTV played his hits The Stroke, which we've just heard, and In the Dark. Billy Squire, birthday boy. If it's your birthday today, many happy returns of the day from all of us here at Great Southern FM. We'll go on to... Can't help but sigh. Have a Tina Arena song, 16 years.

0: Tina Arena there, 16 years. Another birthday boy, Steve Winwood, he of Traffic, Blind Faith, and the Spencer Davis Group. He was born on this day, 1948, in Birmingham. So we'll have to have a Traffic song, Paper Sun. Another one I can steal from Wendy. Hello, Leslie and Leslie in Bunbury. Thanks for your message. Great to know you're listening in and great to know you're enjoying the music. Hang in there. Here's Traffic with Paper Sun.
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1: 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And we need more of them. 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

Edward Sharp and the Magnetic Zeros there. Another birthday boy, Alex Ebert, the lead singer, was born on this day in 1978 in Los Angeles. Apparently his mother is actress Lisa Richards, who I'm not aware of, but she got a regular role in the soap opera Dark Shadows. Ah, okay. It is 25 minutes to 3. You're on Great Southern FM 100.9, your local community radio station. Thanks for tuning in. Hugh with you for another, 25 minutes or so. And coming up after the 3 o'clock news, Wendy with the sounds of the 60s and the 70s. 25.8 at the moment out of the airport. 26% humidity. There's a north-northwesterly wind at 22 kilometres per hour. Moderate fire danger rating. UV index is moderate. Not a skerrick of rain activity on the radar screen, and fairly clear over the Albany region as far as the clouds go on the satellite screen. And just mention again, there is a strong wind warning for Wednesday for the Leeuwin and Albany coasts. Well, that gets us up to par with the weather. Come back to Australia now, and Going back to the times past when the bush was the place to be to build a farm and a life and all that. Here's L. Wayne Horner with the Free Selector's Daughter.

Hi, it's Lynn here. If you'd love a little company and some great music in the middle of your week, I'd love you to join me for Noon Tunes with Lynn every Wednesday from 12 till 2 on 100.9 Great Southern FM. It's 2 hours of feel-good favourites, lovely memories and songs you know and love.

Bob Dylan, It's All Over Now, Baby Blue. And Bob Dylan happens to be one of those blokes who stand on their principles. And on this day in 1963, he refused to appear on the Ed Sullivan Show when they wouldn't let him play Talkin' John Birch Society Blues, which probably would have ruffled the skin of Ed Sullivan, who seemed to be very conservative and knew what he thought was best. And so anyway, Bob Dylan told him he wasn't going to play, so he didn't. Very good. Before that, L. Wayne Horner with the Free Circus Daughter. Another birthday boy, my goodness. Burt Bacharach was born in Kansas City, Missouri, this day 1929. Oh, before we get to playing Burt Bacharach, Pacific Coast Highway, I just forgot to mention that thank you, Otto, for your phone call and our interesting little chat about Falco quite some time ago now. Apologies for missing that. Anyway, Burt Bacharach, Pacific Coast Highway.

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0: David Hobson there, beautiful voice. Gloomy winter. Well, it's not quite gloomy out there. The sun is settling down lower towards the horizon, but it's still sunny out there. But a beautiful, beautiful day in Albany. Before that, we had Burt Bacharach and Pacific Coast Highway. Well, on this day in 2013... Canadian astronaut Chris Hadfield recorded the David Bowie song Space Oddity, and he was on board the International Space Station, and his rendition was posted to YouTube and quickly got millions of views. Well, I'm not going to play Chris Hadfield because I don't have it, but we'll play Brandy Carlile with her version of Space Oddity. This is after Kalia Mercedes Trying to Hate You. But I've just realised it's time I just about got out of here. So Hugh signing off for now. And thanks for having me at your place today. And until we meet again on our next Ruby Tuesday, please stay safe, be happy and smile. Coming up is Wendy with the sounds of the 60s and the 70s after the 3 o'clock news.
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1: Good afternoon, I'm Peter Hislop. A team of federal medical staff are assembling in Perth ahead of the arrival of passengers exposed to hantavirus. Four Australian citizens, a permanent resident and a New Zealander are currently in the Netherlands after disembarking a cruise ship in the Canary Islands overnight. A flight to Perth is yet to be confirmed. The hantavirus outbreak was fatal and many on board the ship have since fallen ill. Health Minister Mark Butler says the passengers are currently in good health.
2: They'll be transported immediately to the quarantine facility at Bullsbrook, which is effectively next door to the Air Force base, and they'll be subject to 3 weeks of quarantine at that facility. That facility is purpose-built exactly for this sort of a case.
1: An army paratrooper who died during training following a mid-air collision with another paratrooper is being remembered as a highly regarded, skilled professional. Warrant Officer Class 2 Lachlan Muddle from the Special Air Service Regiment joined the army in 1994 and served in Afghanistan. Officials say he will be remembered for his commitment to serving the nation. A warning, this next story contains the name of an Indigenous person who has died. Federal politicians have delivered emotional condolence motions for Kumanjay Little Baby. The 5-year-old was allegedly murdered in a town camp outside of Alice Springs last month. Liberal Senator Jacinta Numbajibba-Price says she won't be silenced in calling for change in the wake of the death of her niece.
3: I'm tired of hearing about symbolism, acknowledgements, gestures while children continue to grow up in unsafe environments. Housing matters, but housing alone is not going to solve this crisis. Building another house means nothing if violence, alcoholism, abuse and neglect continue unchecked inside these homes. We've got to be honest. We've got to admit this.
1: While Prime Minister Anthony Albanese says the tragedy has shattered a community.
4: We know that amidst the pain, there is also anger, and that is understandable. The simple truth is that all governments of all persuasions over generations have not done enough to deal with what are generational challenges.
1: Police say going on personal effects found in a vehicle they believe a body discovered in the central west of New South Wales is accused triple murderer Julian Ingram. Police confirmed last night remains were found beside a white ute found in relation to the manhunt northwest of Lake Cogelico. It's alleged he murdered his heavily pregnant ex-partner, her friend and aunt in Lake Cogelico. And to sport now, Carlton president Rob Priestley says the decision to part ways with head coach Michael Voss was mutual. The side sits in 16th place on the AFL ladder, having won just one game this season. Priestley has thanked Voss for his almost 5 years at the club.
5: During his time at the helm, he led our club to consecutive finals appearances in 23 and 24, with 23 culminating in a preliminary final. The fact this decision is mutual, I think respect reflects the quality of the individual we're dealing with here, and the club wants to thank him very sincerely for his significant contribution.
1: Tasmania, Victoria and inland New South Wales can expect another sunny and mild day tomorrow. The Bureau of Meteorology's Jonathan Howe has Wednesday's forecast.
6: Showers continue right along the eastern seaboard and in some locations those rainfall totals will start to pick up through Wednesday. Further inland, we do have a surface trough deepening across central Australia, bringing unseasonal showers and thunderstorms. But for northern Australia, not much change. It's just a few showers continuing to brush across the wet tropics. For western Australia, it will be a warm day. Head of this trough and weak cold front that will bring a few showers and cooler winds to the far southwest of the state.
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Good afternoon, everybody. Wendy here to take you through for the next 2 hours playing just the wonderful two decades of music from the 60s and the 70s. Getting a great start there, getting you up on your feet. Boogie Shoes by Casey and the Sunshine Band from 1975. Thank you so much, Hugh, for your 3 hours of great music. And you can pinch any of my songs anytime you fancy. You just drive carefully on your way home. Let's have a look at the weather. It is quite warm today. 25.9 it is. Feels like 21.7. Felt more like 28 to me, but there you go. Humidity 28%. Wind coming from the north-northwest to 17 kilometres an hour with wind gusts at 18 kilometres an hour. No rain in the gauge, and that cloud is just starting to brush the southwest. And yes, I think our beautiful weather might be nearly at an end. But tomorrow, maximum of 24 with a mostly sunny morning and a high chance of showers, most likely in the late afternoon and evening. And Thursday, a maximum of 18 with a 60% chance of a shower or two. And Friday, a maximum of 16, very high chance of showers likely in the morning and then tailing off towards the end of the day. So, yes, our days of beautiful sunshine. And if you're a sun bunny, I bet you've been enjoying yourselves out there. But I'm looking forward to getting back into a little bit more rain. What can I say? I'm English. Right, music. Well, Red Roses for a Blue Lady. This is Wayne Newton from 1965. It was originally brought out in 1949 by Vaughan Monroe. But I think Wayne Newton, maybe his was more popular.

0: Meet Trevor.
1: G'day.
0: Trev thinks he's a kitchen pro and doesn't bother with instructions.
1: Who needs instructions? I've got instincts.
0: Instincts, huh? Trev just cooked a chicken at 15 degrees for 10 minutes.
1: Why is it still clucking?
0: Cooking instructions and cooking temperatures matter. So, to avoid serving chicken tartare, it pays to look before you cook.
1: Fine, what does it say on the... Oh.
0: Remember, read the label and look before you cook.

Oh, I haven't heard that for a while, but that's a goodie, isn't it? That's John Farnham and Alison Durbin singing together from 1971. Great Australian talent. 13 minutes past three is the time, and I was on the phone just before to Brooklyn Bob, who's listening in Oregon, would you believe? Isn't that fabulous? So lovely to hear from you, Brooklyn Bob. And he tells me he's going to be coming over here on another holiday at the end of the year or early next year. So that will be fabulous to see him. I still can't believe that somebody can hear me all the way over in Oregon. It seems a little crazy. And thank you for staying up late at night, because I believe it's, well, something like midnight or something over there. So fabulous to know that they're listening in. Eagle Rock, Daddy Cool, let's keep the Aussie music going, from 1971 as well.

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Oh, yes, that was specially for Brooklyn Bob. That's his favorite song. And that was Marcy Blaine, and she brought that song out in 1962. And just like Brooklyn Bob, she was from Brooklyn in New York. Maybe that's why he likes it so much. So I hope you enjoyed that, Brooklyn Bob. Freedom Come, Freedom Go. This is The Fortunes, and from their LP Freedom, and they're from England, formed in 1961. They'd had lots and lots of different sort of lineups along the way and lots of different members. Not sure if they're still going today, but in 1971, they brought out Freedom Come, Freedom Go.

Oh, that's a great old classic from Frank Ifield. Yes, an Australian who went off to England to further his career. But, yeah, well remembered here. That came out in 1962. And he took that song all the way to number 5 in the US and number 1 in the UK and Australia. So, yes, you could say it was a big hit. Now, are you into art? Well, artists are invited to submit work regarding a maritime theme, from the vastness of the ocean to coastal life, where the beauty, power and mystery of the sea is captured. Anyone aged over 16 who is interested is encouraged to submit entries. Entries are open now until Friday, the 22nd of May. Unfortunately, there is a maximum capacity of 70 entries, so you have to be quick. The exhibition will be held in July, with a winning prize being awarded and 4 highly commendable prizes as well. So for further details, please contact Vancouver Arts Centre on 6820-6740 or visit their website at artsandculture.albany.wa.gov.au. Don't forget Great Southern FM, proudly sponsored by the City of Albany. I'm sure they wouldn't want anything that I painted, that's for sure. I can't even do a stick figure. I'm hopeless. I know my school reports always used to say, you know, for art, keen but hopeless. So that says it all, doesn't it? Let's get back into some music with a great American group. Well, it's an American British group because they formed in London, but they were actually American boys. America, Muskrat Love from 1973. This is a gorgeous

Oh, that's such a pretty song by America. I love that song. 28 minutes to four is the time. Quick look at the weather. It is 25.5, feels like 21.5. Humidity 27%. Wind coming from the north-northwest at 15 kilometres an hour, with wind gusts at 18 kilometres an hour. No rain in the gauge. Well, the clouds are just starting to brush the south coast and getting down to a cool 14 degrees tonight. What more can you say? Beautiful. Now, sherbet. We all love a bit of sherby. 1975, written by Garth Porter and Clive Shakespeare, two members of the group, was Only One You.

Oh, Wuthering Heights by Kate Bush from 1978. That was from her album The Kick Inside. And, of course, Kate Bush, real name Catherine Bush, from Kent in England. And that song went to number one in the UK and stayed there for a whole 4 weeks. Well, there you go. So I've just been on the phone to Johnny, who's recovering from an operation. So you take care of yourself, Johnny. He has asked for a song and I shall do my best to find it. But if I don't, I'll play something else for him. But until that time, what are we going to play? Well, one of my dad's favourites. Oh, my goodness. This is Shirley Bassey. And if you want to know who my dad's pin-up girl was, it was Shirley. My mum rather fancied Frank Sinatra, but my dad, yeah, Shirley was his girl. And this is Big Spender. This is from the film Sweet Charity and came out in 1967. This is one of her biggest hits.

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I could show you a good time. 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
1: Well, before that message, of course, that was Joe Cocker with a little help from my friends from back in 1962. Wow, that great gravelly voice, great blues singer, that's for sure. Now, Johnny, I couldn't find your song anywhere, but I got to play a bit of Elvis Presley for you because I know you like Elvis. And this is G.I. Blues from 1960. Well, it's decided it doesn't want to play. I shall sort that out. Meanwhile, we will play another song. How about a little bitty tear from Burl Ives? Great oldie from 1964.

Oh, movie star by Harpo from back in 1976. And before that, we had Losing You with the gorgeous little Brenda Lee, Little Miss Dynamite. Oh, yes, she's a great singer. Time is 3 minutes to four. I don't know whether I'll be able to go to the news because I'm having a bit of trouble with equipment, but we shall keep playing songs here. So don't you worry, the music will continue. So, how about a little bit of Al Martino with Spanish Eyes from 1967?

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1: Hello, I'm Peter Hislop. The Federal Court has awarded traditional owners from Western Australia's Pilbara region over $150 million in compensation, the biggest native title payout in Australia's history. Justice Stephen Burley found billionaire Andrew Forrest's company Fortescue illegally mined land without an agreement with traditional owners, the mined resources generating tens of billions of dollars in revenue. Traditional owners were hoping for a payout of $1.8 billion. The finance minister says tonight's budget, due to be handed down shortly, will make negative gearing less attractive and mean more younger Australians can buy their own home. The federal opposition has called a halving of the capital gains tax discount and changes to negative gearing new taxes. Minister Katie Gallagher has told the ABC election promises will be broken because of the state of the housing market.
2: You know, governments can choose to ignore that and to, you know, push it down the track or pretend somebody else needs to address that. We've focused on supply. You know, we have to deal with the circumstances of the time and the information we have, and that's about making sure that those younger generations get a fair deal too.
1: The Australian Defence Force has temporarily paused all parachuting training after an experienced army soldier died during a parachute training accident. The ADF says Warrant Officer Lachlan Muddle was assisting a specialist training activity at the Jervis Bay airfield last night when there was a collision mid-air with another paratrooper. The second paratrooper survived with minor injuries. Defence Major General Garth Gould says Warrant Officer Muddle, aged 50, received fatal injuries as a result of the fall.
3: He was highly regarded within our community. He was skilled, professional, and he'll be remembered for his sense of humour and his genuine and deep commitment to serving the nation, serving in Army, and serving in the Special Air Service Regiment.
1: There are fresh calls to phase out the public-private partnership model across New South Wales in hospitals. Shannon Kirkwood reports.
4: The New South Wales inquiry into the management, maintenance and operational issues at the Calvary Mater Hospital in Newcastle, where extensive mould and communication issues were found, has today heard from representatives of the Health Services Union. They say the model is not working in regional hospitals where warnings about understaffing and broken equipment are not being escalated to state health officials. HSU Assistant Secretary Lauren Hutchins.
5: You know, we've got workers that are saying they're too scared to raise concerns, and that puts workers at risk, but importantly it puts patients at risk.
4: Representatives have today given evidence on conditions at Bathurst, Orange and Bloomfield hospitals in the New South Wales Central West.
1: Victorian opposition leader Jess Wilson has defended her 10-year economic plan in her budget reply today, which contained no new announcements. She's promised to return the state to surplus by 2032 and start paying down debt, which is forecast to reach up to $200 billion in coming years. Jess Wilson says the government is paying too much interest on money it's already borrowed.
6: Because Victorians deserve a government that is going to be honest, a government that lives within its means and makes sure that we respect taxpayers' money. And that's exactly what you'll get from me and my team.
1: And jury members and celebrities have arrived in Cannes ahead of the opening ceremony of the 79th Cannes Film Festival. The 12-day festival, considered one of the world's most prestigious cinema events, begins later today. And in the NRL, Roosters lock Victor Radley and Sea Eagles utility Brandon Wakeham have both taken early guilty pleas and will miss this weekend's Magic Round matches.
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2: Well, we got there and we played Elvis Presley for Johnny. Welcome back for the second hour of the 60s and 70s music. Well, let's have a look at that weather. It's starting to go down a bit. It is 23.7, feels like 20.6, humidity 35%, winds coming from the northwest at 13 kilometres an hour, with wind gusts at 18 kilometres an hour. There's been no rain in the gauge, and of course, that cloud is still well to the west of us, and getting down to 14 degrees tonight, so a little bit cool. Having a look at tomorrow, Wednesday, maximum of 24, mostly sunny morning, and then chance of a shower in the afternoon. Thursday, a maximum of 18, partly cloudy, medium chance of showers. Friday, maximum of 16, with showers easing. And yes, we better have our little sneaky peek at the weekend. Saturday, maximum of 18, with a high chance of showers. And Sunday, 19, and partly cloudy. So there you go. There you have it. It's not going to be as beautiful as it has been for the last few days. But there you go. We're getting on to winter. So what can we say? Well, Painted Tainted Rose. I'm sure you know this song. This is Al Martino, 1963. Sing along with me.

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just one of the best movies from all time, The Fabulous Grease from 1973, Olivia Newton-John. I have that on DVD and I play it very regularly. And of course, have to make sure that nobody else is in the house at the time because I have to sing along, of course. Now, the South Coast Country Music Club are hosting the Old Time Country Dance with Monica. It's Saturday, 16th of May, so that's this weekend, from 7:30 to 11 o'clock in the evening at the South Coast Country Music Club on Albany Highway. Everyone is welcome to a great night of country music, so go along to dance or just sit and listen with friends. There will be lucky spots, raffles and food, so please take along a plate to share. There is an entry fee, but under 16's getting free. So for inquiries, please call Wendy, no, not this one, on 0448 904 616 if you fancy going to the South Coast Country Music Club. Now, Stevie Wonder, he was one of my favourite singers from way back when. And yes, I had lots of his records. I don't know if I had this one, though. This is Never Dreamed You'd Leave in Summer. And this came out in 1971 from the LP Where I'm Coming From, Mr. Stevie Wonder.

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0: Well, that was a very young Johnny Young from back in 1967 with Kiss Me Now, one of his first major hits. 20 minutes past four is the time. And time for a little bit of Connie Francis. Many tears ago, Connie Francis from 1961.
1: Sorry.

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W. Connie Francis, aren't we lucky? So the first one was Who's Sorry Now? And the second one was Many Tears Ago. Oh, yes, I was singing along, were you? 25 minutes past four. Now we're going to have a real sort of rocking song now. And this is The Angels. And that was Doc Nielsen. And they formed in Adelaide in 1974 and went to the year 2000. And this was probably their biggest song, Am I Ever Going to See Your Face Again, from 1976. The Angels, rock on.

The Bellamy Brothers from back in 1976, would you believe? And they were a Florida US duo, David Milton and Howard Bellamy. And that one went all the way to number one in the US and stayed there for quite a few weeks, I believe. Now, bit of the Hollies. This will keep people who, like my husband, who love the Hollies happy. This is Carrie Anne, and this came out in 1967. Went to number three in the UK, number nine in the US, and number nine in Australia.

Oh, it's great to hear the Hollies again, isn't it? 24 minutes to 5. Quick look at the weather. It is now 21.7. And the wind's coming from the northwest at 7 kilometres an hour. There's 41% humidity and no rain in the cage, of course. Not a green speckle in sight. Not even any cloud, except well out to the west of us, getting down to a cool 14 degrees tonight. Well, back into the music. What have I got now? Isn't It Time? The Babies. This is from 1977 from the LP Broken Heart. And they were from London in the UK, formed in 1975 and went to 1981. Isn't It Time?

Oh, what a fabulous song by Foreigner from 1977. Foreigner were from New York, formed in 1976, and that was one of their first big hits, written by Mike Jones and Lou Gramm of the group. And I believe they're still going today, and they've had lots and lots of hits along the way. 16 minutes to 5 at 5, it will be Brad with Drive. Yes, he's in the other studio as we speak. He's just giving me away. That's good. Right. Now, Rock Your Baby, George McRae. This came out in 1974. And George McRae, US soul and disco singer.

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We're so glad to have your company, and there's lots more great music to come.

Oh, that's a great song. January Pilot from 1975 from the LP Second Flight. They're from Edinburgh in Scotland, and David Paton, who wrote that song, he's the lead vocalist and bassist for the group. Well, I can squeeze in another song maybe or two. The Beatles, I will. That just about sums up 60s music and 70s music, doesn't it? 1962.

Oh, the Beatles. That's fabulous, that song. It's only a little song, but it's very cute. So, time for me to say goodbye. Leave you with Brad with Drive, but I will be back next Monday, as usual, from 9 to 12 with all sorts. And, of course, join me on Tuesday for some more 60s and 70s music. Goodness knows what I'll drag up out of the vault, but I should do my best to find something that we haven't heard for a long time. So leaving you with one of my favourites, The Atlantics, Surf's Up. Bye for now.

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1: Hello, I'm Peter Hislop. The Treasurer says leaving the capital gains tax undisturbed wouldn't be the right thing to do in the federal budget, which is due to be handed down shortly. The opposition leader has claimed the expected measures of halving the capital gains discount and changes to negative gearing will likely send many Australians backwards. But Jim Chalmers says the changes are necessary.
2: Now, obviously, people will go to any length to defend the current arrangements in the tax system. As I said, it would be easier to leave them undisturbed, but it wouldn't be the right thing to do. So tonight we take a series of right decisions for the right reasons.
1: UK Prime Minister Keir Starmer is under increasing pressure to quit the top job after a junior minister resigned and said the public does not believe he can lead change in the party. Government ministers have been arriving at 10 Downing Street for a cabinet meeting. A warning, this next story contains the name of a First Nations person who has died. Liberal Senator and the auntie of the allegedly murdered Alice Springs girl Kumanjai little baby, Jacinta Numbajimba Price, says a serious inquiry is needed into the safety of children in town camps in an emotional speech today. Senator Price has said condolences become hollow when difficult conversations are avoided.
3: We need at the very least a serious inquiry into the failures that continue to place vulnerable Indigenous children at risk. We need scrutiny of how this money is being spent. We need stronger accountability across organisations responsible for town camps and service delivery. We need child protection systems that prioritise safety above ideology, and we need leadership.
1: The Australian Defence Force says it's providing support to personnel involved in a horror training accident at Jervis Bay yesterday, where a long-serving Special Forces soldier died in a mid-air collision with a fellow paratrooper. Warrant Officer Class 2 Lachlan Muddle from the Special Air Service Regiment joined the Army in 1994 and served in Afghanistan. He's being remembered for his commitment to serving the nation. Defence Major General Garth Gould says parachuting exercises will be put on hold pending a formal investigation.
4: In a tight-knit community like ours, his loss has been very deeply and immediately felt. The Australian Defence Force has paused all personnel parachuting operations at this point, pending an investigation of this matter. Our priority at the moment is supporting Warrant Officer Muddle's family.
1: Police say going on personal effects found in a vehicle, they believe a body discovered in the central west of New South Wales is accused triple killer Julian Ingram. Police confirmed last night remains were found beside a white ute found in relation to the manhunt northwest of Lake Cajeligo. It's alleged he murdered his heavily pregnant ex-partner, her friend and aunt in Lake Cajeligo. Assistant Commissioner and Western Region Commander Andrew Holland provided an update this afternoon.
5: It would appear that the deceased was dressed in the same clothing he was wearing on the day of the incident, assuming that it was Julian Ingram, and we are making positive identification for him based on the New South Wales driver's licence that was located in the car.
1: Brisbane's Lord Mayor has shelved a plan requiring permits for Airbnbs, saying the federal budget is expected to include changes to property taxes. A task force was created in 2023 and recommended in 2024 property should be allowed on the short-stay market only with planning approval. Lord Mayor Adrian Schrinner told a council meeting this week only 1% of Brisbane homes are used for short-term accommodation. And in the NRL, South Sydney's Latrell Mitchell looks to be returning from a back injury just in time for state of origin, game one.
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Sneaker Pimps and Six Underground to start the show today. Retro Drive with me, Brad, right through until 7 o'clock tonight. It's not my birthday. here at Great Southern FM 100.9. Thanks for joining us. Big thanks to Wendy once again for a stellar performance. That was a great show. I made the comment that the seamless transition from hers to mine will be indeed seamless. Let me know how it went. 0483 951 009 is the text line. You can text in anytime you like. You can make some comments, give us some feedback, just say hello, or request a track if you so wish. Just remember to include your name and where you're texting from. Okay, let's have a quick look at the Albany forecast and the broader Great Southern, as predicted by our good friends at the Bureau of Meteorology. Starting with tomorrow, there goes the sunshine. Wednesday, the 13th of May, shower or two, maximum temperature of 24 and a minimum of 14. Thursday, shower or two again, maximum temperature of 18 and a minimum of 13. And then Friday, the 15th of May, showers easing, maximum temperature of 16 and a minimum of 11. Looking right across the Great Southern, Denmark, Bremer Bay, Noangarup, Jerramungup and Mount Barker, all expecting maximum temperatures, starting with Mount Barker, 23, 25 in Jerry, 26 in Noangarup, 27 in Bremer and 24 in Denmark. Minimum overnight temperatures starting at Denmark, 12 there, 13 in Bremer, 11 in both Noangarup and Jerramungup, and 12 overnight in Mount Barker. Back to the tunes.

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Want to turn your Sunday into a fun day? Tune in to Sunday Fundays with Abby from 9 until noon every Sunday to hear good tunes and positive vibes. I play a variety of music that you're sure to love. Can't wait to hang out with you on Sunday.

Gloria Estefan and Rhythm is Gonna Get You. Before that, we had Chaka Khan and Ain't Nobody, Oingo Boingo in there with Weird Science, and at the top, Depeche Mode and Just Can't Get Enough. Just Can't Get Enough. Great Southern FM 100.9. It's just gone 28 minutes past 5 o'clock. My name is Brad, aka Dr. Beat, and this is Drive right through until 7 o'clock tonight. Let's have a quick look at the weather whilst we are hovering so close to the half hour for Albany, as predicted by our good friends at the Bureau of Meteorology. Whilst I do that, think about texting the station 0483 951 009. Let me know what you think. If you'd like to request a song, that's fine. Just remember to include your name and where you're texting from. A lot of the texts tonight, today, have been DFIS alerts, so it's a bit boring to read DFIS alerts. Not my favourite read, but love reading the text from all the listeners out there in the Great Southern. Okay, let's have a quick look at the Albany forecasts for the next 3 days at least. Wednesday, the 13th of May, unfortunately, the sunshine is coming to an end. How pleasant has it been? Shower or two for Albany. Maximum temperature of 24 and a minimum of 14. And Thursday, shower or two again, maximum temperature of 18 and a minimum of 13. Then Friday, pretty much the same, but showers easing, maximum temperature of 16 and a minimum of 11. Let's get back into those retro tunes.

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0: Survivor and Eye of the Tiger. Kim Carnes before that with Bette Davis Eyes. Marilyn in there with Calling Your Name. And at the top, D-Light and Good Beat. It's just gone 13 minutes to 6 o'clock here at Great Southern FM 100.9. This is Retro Drive right through until 7 o'clock tonight. Plenty more to come right after this.
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Scandal, featuring Patti Smith and The Warrior. Tony Basil before that with Mickey. James Freud in there with Modern Girl. And at the top, The Human League and Love Action. It's just gone 3 minutes past 6 o'clock here at Great Southern FM 100.9. My name is Brad and this is Retro Drive until 7 o'clock. Al's back next week with Gen X. Do not panic or adjust your dials. Let's have a look at the Albany forecast and the broader Great Southern as it is the, well, it's just gone past the hour. Starting with Albany tomorrow. Wednesday the 13th of May, not spooky at all. Shower or two, maximum temperature of 24 and a minimum of 14. Then Thursday, shower or two, maximum temperature of 18 and a minimum of 13. And then Friday, pretty much the same. Showers easing, maximum temperature of 16 and a minimum of 11. It's a good name for a show. Looking right across the Great Southern, Denmark, Bremer Bay, Noongarup, Jurrumungup and Mount Barker all expecting temperatures, maximum temperatures starting at 23 in Mount Barker, 25 in Jerry, 26 in Noongarup, 27 during the day in Bremer and 24 in Denmark. Minimum overnight temperatures starting in Denmark, 12 there, 13 in Bremer, 11 in both Noongarup and Jurrumungup and 12 overnight in Mount Barker. Back to the tunes, plenty to play. Here's the Cars.

Hi, Joe the pharmacist here from TerryWhite Kenmare, Chester Pass, Albany. If you take several medicines, staying organized can be tricky, but we can make it easier. 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

0: Fine Young Cannibals, and She Drives Me Crazy. I know the feeling. And Emotion before that with Obsession. Devo in there with Girl You Want, and at the top the Cars, and You Might Think. It's just gone 21 minutes past 6 o'clock here at Great Southern FM, 100.9. This is Retro Drive right through until 7 o'clock tonight. Loads more to come right after this.
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Paul Simon, and you can call me Al. The Outfield before that with All the Love. It's just gone 6:30, just like that. Magic. And next week you can call Al, and you can call me Brad. Okay, you're listening to Great Southern FM 100.9. It's time for a weather update, and then it's all downhill to Ethan's show, Play It Loud. Stick around for that. And a little bit like Friday nights, turn up your stereo as loud as humanly possible. Let's have a let's have a quick look at the Albany forecast before getting on with the rest of the show, provided I don't lose my voice again. Wednesday, the 13th of May. Excuse me, that's tomorrow. Shower or two here in Albany. Maximum temperature of 24 and a minimum of 14. Thursday, shower or two. Maximum temperature of 18 and a minimum of 13. And then Friday, showers easing. I should have a sneaky peek down the page a bit. Nope, showers easing and maximum temperature of 16 and a minimum of 11. I thought showers easing might have boded well, that's not even a word, Brad, for the weekend, but no, showers will persist until at least Tuesday. That's your weather forecast for the half hour. Let's get back into the tunes.

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John Parr and St. Elmo's Fire. The time before that with Jungle Love. If you're curious as to who the time are, they the other band in Purple Rain. And apparently on set they were Prince and the lead singer of the time were at each other's throats. So that's an interesting dynamic. And of course, none of the time songs are actually on the soundtrack to Purple Rain, as far as I know. I'm sure they're on other formats. Go West before that with Call Me, and at the top, Paul Norton and Stuck on You. It's just gone 10 minutes to 7. That means my reign of terror on Drive this week is rapidly coming to its natural conclusion. I can confirm that Ethan is in Studio 2, and he's just about to rip your ears off with his Play It Loud program. So stand by for that. In the meantime, here's a bit of... Dexy's Midnight Runners.

0: ain't afraid of no ghosts.
1: That's right, Pocket Junior. And Ghostbusters. Just gonna bring that down on Ray. Hopefully he doesn't ring up and complain. Dexy's Minute Outrunners before that with Gino. I have officially run out of time. I've got one more song to pull the trigger on, and then after seven, stick around for Ethan and Play It Loud. I've had a sneaky peek at his playlist, and it's got some crackers in it. So stick around for that. Do yourself a favour. Okay. Let's go out tonight with a bit of Glass Tiger. Until next time, be good to each other. Bye for now.

G'day guys, you're with Ethan here. That last song there was Get It On by T-Rex, an absolute banger, a wonderful band T-Rex they are. It has gone 7:06 just at the moment, and the weather forecast was mostly clear today. It was a nice day today. But tomorrow it's going to be a minimum of 13, a max of 24 with a shower or two. And then what's after that? Thursday, minimum of 13, max of 19, a shower or two for that. And Friday, the 15th, a minimum of 11, a max of 17. Showers are easing, hopefully. After this, next up, we've got Listen to the Music by the Doobie Brothers. The Wait by the band, got quite a bulky next lineup. And Oh Darling by The Beatles. And after that one, Touch Me by my personal favourite band, The Doors.

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Touch Me by the Doors there. It is 24 past 7 at the moment. And next song up, we have got Time by Pink Floyd, a song that has sent more trips to space than NASA. After that one, we've got Crazy on You by Heart, I'd Love to Change the World, 10 Years After, Cold as Ice. We've got some bangers. 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

That was Bubba O'Reilly's Who. By that was The Who. That was Bubba O'Reilly by The Who. There we go. Got there in the end. It is the weather. So it is tomorrow. It will be a minimum of 13, a max of 24. Thursday, minimum of 13, max of 19. And Friday will be a minimum of 11, a max of 17. There is some showers coming. Next up, we have got White Room by Cream. After that, Somebody to Love, Jefferson Airplane, Fortunate Son by CCR, and Paint It Black by the Rolling Stones. And by that point, it will be 8 o'clock.

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This is a message from Cancer Council WA in the Great Southern.

That one there was Good Golly Miss Molly by Little Richard. And I'm getting a lot of high praise from Haley here. Not one, but two thumbs up. So if you too want to follow in Haley's footsteps, you can text in at 0483 951 009. The weather: Wednesday 13th, minimum of 13, max of 24. Thursday, minimum of 13, max of 19. And Friday with a minimum of 11 and max of 17. After this, we've got David Bowie, Moon Age Daydream. And I believe it's the live version. And Stevie Jones, the guitarist for the Sex Pistols, wasn't able to make it, but he did break in at the end of the night, stole the microphone, and was quoted saying there was still a bit of lipstick on it from last night. Obviously, David Bowie's lipstick. After that one, we've got Roxanne by the Police, Just What I Needed, The Cars, Bit of the Kinks, Chuck Berry, plenty of your favourites at Great Southern FM, Play It Loud, 100.9. 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

Absolutely. Hang back, head banger that one, ACDC. You shook me all night long. Before that was You Never Can Tell by Chuck Berry, most popularly used in Quentin Tarantino's Pulp Fiction. I noticed Roz gave that one a thumbs up. Very good to see. And before that one was All Day and All of the Night by The Kinks. Next up, we have considered the godfather of punk, Iggy Pop, The Passenger. After that, we have another punk great, Billy Idol, Rebel Yell Yell. We're heading into a different direction with a bit of disco. Gimme, Gimme, Gimme a Man After Midnight by ABBA and a bit of Elton John in there. So keep listening up, guys, and here we go.

That was All Along the Watchtower by Jimi Hendrix, originally written by the great Bob Dylan. Before that one was Hold the Line by Toto. And before that one was Elton John, I'm Still Standing. We are 6 minutes to 9 o'clock. It was also my Nana's birthday today, so I hope you wished her a happy birthday when you saw her. I'm sure she would have loved it if I played some Daniel O'Donnell, but we don't do that here. Anyway, but next up, we've got Dire Straits' Money for Nothing. Don't worry, it's the 4 minute one, not the 8 minute one. I'm going to leave it with Stairway to Heaven, bit of Led Zeppelin, so I can still listen to that song when I drive home. And I'm sure if you still listen at 10 o'clock, I will be well gone. But I have queued up Echoes by Pink Floyd, something I can't really play because it goes for 23 minutes, but it's my favourite Pink Floyd song. But we're going to listen to Money for Nothing, Dire Straits.

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And he's up there. What's that? Hawaiian noises. He's banging on the bongos like a chimpanzee. Oh, that ain't working.

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3: But what is Moorage Mag? 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
5: Welcome to a special Moorage Mag series we're calling Bicentenary or Bust. All this month we're reflecting on the 1826 invasion of what is now known as Albany. This year marks two centuries of grief for Western Australians' Aboriginal peoples. It was the colonial settlements in Albany that paved the way to the establishment of the 1929 Swan River Colony in Boorloo, Perth. So ahead of 2029, Moorage Mag is taking the time to ask, are we on the right track to reconciliation? I hope you'll enjoy for some frank conversation as we share our experiences and hopefully try to educate, illuminate and heal.

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1: Good morning, Jim, and good morning, listeners.
0: Brother, it's so good to have you on the show. Can you tell our listeners who's your mob and where you're from?
1: Right. I'm from the Coyne family down our way. My mother was my grandmother was a Woods, and obviously my grandfather was a Coyne. So mixed up with the Coynes and the Woods family and many other families around the down this way and in Perth. And my mother, my own mother, is from Carnarvon, so I have a very strong connection with Carnarvon too. So.
0: So that's Menang country, perhaps Goorang country, and connections to Whadjuk. And who's a mob in Carnarvon then?
1: Oh, gosh, I'm just trying to think of the name. My memory doesn't serve me well this morning.
0: Broadly Yamaji, I guess.
1: But five then language, yeah. Member of five language groups up there, so yeah. Really large connection.
0: Lester, welcome to Muddish Mag, a weekly show on good news stories, but also looking at truth and truth-telling, stolen generation issues. But this particular episode is around bicentenary, what it means to you. And look, it's that time where Albany comes together and commemorates, and there's been a range of activities within Menang country and including Menang people. There's been some amazing things on social media and on the news. How did that come about and how did you get involved? Obviously, your leadership has been important, yeah?
1: I've been involved with the City of Albany for quite some time, and this has been in the planning mode for a couple of years, well before this. So there's some early signs to say this is coming up and what are we going to do and how we're going to measure our presence and our historical presence here in this town, given that's the first settlement in WA. So it had a very, very strategic importance because this is where the first settlements were made here 3 years prior to Perth being fully established. So it was pretty important that we wanted something special for the event. Words like celebration were mentioned, we celebrate this, and we immediately changed that and said it's a commemorative event.
0: Yeah.
1: And it has been. It's pleasing to hear you mention that your opening comments in regard to a commemorative event. Mm. But we want it to be, we've got the potential to be on a world stage there. There's quite a few world events, such as the Lighting of the Sound, the Princess Royal Harbour is going to be lit up. There are a number of other projects that were going to be run to commemorate the event, and all went very, very well. But the early days, the city were sort of not cautious. Well, I suppose it had to be, because it's going to be a big event, so people had to put in their applications for what they were going to do, form and people like that to get the Lighting of the Sound and many other projects up and running. So it took a number of, and I think it was wise for them to look at starting the procedure to explore things early, because the event went off without, as far as I know, any major events at all. A little bit of weather problems that at that time of the year is always risky. Mm. But we got through that, and my attendance participation was one of complete amazement that we could pull it off, and the colour and sound and the audiences were enormous. I think over the 3 days, it measured about 27,000 people turned up down on Anzac Peace Park.
0: Right,
1: you know,
0: right.
1: On the foreshore.
0: Right, we'll come back to that and what the commemorations or celebrations, as other people would say. But leading up to the planning and implementation of events. I mean, you mentioned the cautiousness. I guess there would have been nervousness too about how our Noongar or Menang people would respond or be engaged. Has that been resolved? Do you think Menang people are very now enjoying the involvement and inclusion?
1: I thoroughly agree with you. I think that is the case. Well, I know that we have accepted that reasoning, and I think our views on Albany and its establishment and First Nations, because that's what we were speaking from a very prominent position that we were the first peoples here. Our peoples were our forefathers were our, that was the lead in. So we weren't just you know, sort of contact the people and get a little opinion of it. It was greater than that. So it had to be something more substantive, and it was.
0: Good, so, good. Because I remember one of the original discussions, you couldn't make it to an event, and you asked me to do the Welcome to Country because I'm connected to you. And it was it was followed by a video of the previous mayor of the town, and which didn't go off terribly well. And I think that's now been resolved. There's a new mayor and new thinking, and things have started off reasonably well. Can you talk about the events then? I mean, there was huge publicity around the lighting and sound. How did that come about? Because there was obviously Minang stories associated with that. So tell us some of the detail, please.
1: Well, the colouring of the, or the lighting up of the Princess Royal Harbour was a significant event because it was featured big spotlights that took shrouds of light straight up into the clouds, and we were fortunate enough. And I don't think I've ever mentioned the time that I liked to have seen more clouds than on this occasion, because we needed the lights to reflect off them as well as lighting up right around the rim or the perimeter of the of Princess Royal Harbour. For those who haven't been here, it's one of the finest natural harbours in the world. But that went off without a hitch. People were a little bit disappointed. I think they wanted a rock and roll show or something, Rocky Horror Show or something like that, but it wasn't. It was just spotlights, or big, powerful spotlights projecting light up, and one of them was a red one, which is commemorating the bloodroot plant that we get down here, that our people, or our people down this way, we could dig up and cook. It's like a very, very hot, peppery type onion type plant that grows with just a single stem, and you've got to dig down about 8 or 10 inches to get it out. So that red light was reflecting the bloodroot plant, as well as all the other colours. But it was hard to see in the light, but once people took camera shots of it, you could see that the whole harbour was covered in green right around. It was picturesque, big time, big time. And as it got darker, I think that probably started things a little bit early, but I think they're worried about the weather, which you always have to be aware of. But it gradually grew into a really spectacular view. The harbour was coloured, and there was big groups of people, and it was dry, so people could sit on the lawn. It was just an enormous event, and a very colourful event too.
0: So it sounds like a very successful event, and weather sort of was kind. And what sort of other events are coming up that you are directly involved in that is going to encourage people to participate in the commemorations and celebrations down in Albany, Minang country? I would imagine that the times are very busy. I mean, I know I was involved early piece to get down and have a meeting, but accommodation was really, really difficult to get hold of. It was in the middle of the fuel crisis. So what other exciting events do you feel are coming up that needs your attention?
1: There's a walkway being created around from Middleton Beach up to the top of Mount Clarence. So that's a new walk path from there, and I think a lot of people, rather than go around the mountain, would like to trudge through the bush and the wildflowers and so forth. So that's in the construction now, is my understanding. There's a very large expose of our own Noongar language, Minang language, some of the forms, different words that came out of the area. So my daughter Shona's involved in that, from Canberra, and Tiffany Wellum. So they're due sometime in July.
0: Right.
1: So there's going to be some other events coming up. I'm not fully aware of all of them. I know there was one, I think there's a fire display on this coming week, which is organised by Carol Patterson, and that's at the whaling station. So that's about to be run at the end of this month. But
0: that's then at the end of Reconciliation Week, and very good. Might try and get hold of Carol. Look, let's go to a break because I need to talk to you more. Talking to Lester Coyne, Minang man from Albany, about bicentenary. I'm just about losing my voice. So let's go to a song, and we'll come back and have more discussions around bicentenary or bus.

0: Welcome back to Lester Coyne, Minang man from Minang Country, Albany. Thanks for being on Mootitj Mag, Lester, and talking about Bicentenary and the issues associated with that. It sounds like it's going to be successful. I think we had doubts because I was involved in some of the early discussions. But you're reasonably satisfied now that the shires, the council, city council is doing the right thing, and that non-Aboriginal people are learning more and perhaps being more supportive than you envisaged. Or did you feel that you were optimistic that things were going to be okay?
1: I thought that things were going to be okay. Albany's been that way. Discussions between a group of people or a couple of people is, you know, one swallow doesn't constitute a summer. So what turned up to be sort of a wary thing, lots, as I said, the big population that turned up, and Albany rejoices that sort of thing, and there's lots of clapping, lots of acknowledgement from all the audiences there. So I think everything was subdued because it was people that the population accepted this, and there are many people from out in the hinterland, lots of people up on top of the Mount Clarence or Mount Melville watching down on it, which had apparently they had a very good view. But I think it restored the faith of Albany, and if they're going to be involved and they are involved in reconciliation, these sorts of things, that's an indication that the population is very supportive and learning more about it. I mean, it was disappointing with the voice vote, and Albany in particular had a very poor vote in support of that, unlike a place like Denmark that had a very heavy support for it. But it was great to see that Albany was starting to, and maybe we need more information about Aboriginal people and our history and our events here as a First Nations people. I think Albany really took that to heart, and that was measured, in my opinion, by the audience and number of people that came to see it. And traffic jams as normal. So in the evening, when people, you know, at the evening, they could have been home watching something on television or something, but they chose to come out and see these major world events.
0: Right. You mentioned reconciliation, and we'll come to that shortly, but Albany's been chosen as a pilot for place-based RAP, which means RAP organisations working together. Heaven forbid they should be, and that's what we hope they will do. So we hope that Albany is successful, and that's a start of a process and dialogue between RAP organisations or Reconciliation Action Plan organisations and what their attempts are to work closer with First Nation people, obviously Minang, but surrounding areas as well. So let's go to that now then, the place-based RAP. You've obviously had involvement with that. How are you feeling about that, and are you confident, like the Bicentenary commemorations, are you confident that a place-based RAP will have success on Minang country?
1: Well, I think the presence of the place-based RAP is going to be, it's going to glue them all together. There are a number of agencies in Albany that have had plans written up for them over many periods of time, and once the plan has been written up, it goes on a shelf somewhere and it's forgotten about. It grows dust. Now with people coming together and say, well, I've got one, what have you? So there's that feeling, I suppose, of sanctuary from amongst some of the Wadja groups to say, well, we're not alone here. We're not doing it on our own, and we'll cop a lot of flack for doing that. I mean, there's lots of negative points about, you know, just be one of us. I mean, why we got all this Aboriginal procedures when we're just one country with one voice, blah, blah, blah.
0: Yeah.
1: It isn't one country. So it's starting to bring these big agencies together to say, look, I don't feel so, not being ashamed is hard to find the words for it, but I think there's been a lot of people that have had their RAP plan, but it's been sitting there doing nothing. I know there's been a few people that have revised it all again, and now it's been reignited.
0: Good.
1: It's made them think comfortable about saying, yeah, we've got a RAP group and we want to employ more people. We want to engage with, and we're witnessing Aboriginal culture down here in out in the open. So it's, I think it's provided a bit of confidence to a lot of people that they can go ahead and say, look, we're proudly sponsors, or we're proudly associated with Aboriginal people and we want to help further.
0: Look, let's go to another song and come back and talk more about the Bicentenary and the place-based RAP on Minang country, Albany in Western Australia. Let's go to a song.

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2: Welcome back, Lester Coyne, Minang Man from the Great Southern of Albany, talking through Bicentenary and now Joint Place-Based Rap. So obviously synergies between the Bicentenary and now Reconciliation Australia identifying Albany for a place-based rap. So the two should work together. It's the rap place-based. There's a start of joint working together, getting synergies working together, get rap organisations actually talking to each other. I mean, you can imagine, I would think, that if you think about, theoretically, all the rap organisations coming together and talking directly about employment opportunities, that the significant change that would make in Albany for unemployed people. Do you feel the same way then about the synergies and people working together to resolve issues? I mean, I've often said, and people have often said, if you're going to have a reconciliation action plan, you've got to work with others. You can't solely close the gap around First Nation issues. Do you see that as well?
3: I do. I do. I see that. And I lived and worked in the public service in the days of Commonwealth Employment Services and those sort of special days where we had special programs for the hiring Aboriginal people. And they were very, very successful. And we, you know, we could proudly boast, as the manager of the area down here, I proudly said that we had Noongar people employed in York Street, which is the first challenge. Could you employ or engage people or get people interested in employing Aboriginal people in the main street? And there are many towns that couldn't justify that or say that. But we worked our way around that. So we're looking at reconciliation now, another method, and the employment of, I don't think the current situation is going to be pleasant towards engagement, because there's lots of businesses struggling to manage their own staffing levels at this point in time. Mm-hmm. But hopefully when things improve, that there's given stronger consideration to employing young people, because we need a place for them to go. There's not a lot of Aboriginal businesses here in the Great Southern. There are a few around, but they're restricted by how many people they can employ. But I think having a rap plan saying you have it, that potential employer or provide training for Aboriginal people would be a major contribution to young people leaving school and looking for a job or a training or maybe getting back into higher education. So those sorts of things are all wrapped into the rap, which is aptly named. And I think the parties that write and are party to it are saying, yes, we feel we can make a contribution, a very strong contribution, and I do want to see a lot more shops and businesses in York Street and other places taking up the challenge of employing Aboriginal people in there.
2: Mm. Yeah, I'm talking to Lester Coyne, Minang Man from Albany. We're talking through issues around Bicentenary and place-based rap. Now, cultural safety, cultural sensitivity, cultural awareness, does that play a role? I mean, so many non-Aboriginal people are not aware of their history. Is that having an effect, or is it the fact that there's communities working together for the Bicentenary celebrations, Minang and non-Minang people, is that having an effect where people are saying, wow, this is something we're experiencing, teamship, partnership, it can go a lot further. Surely that needs to be part of their thinking and how they can be better in tune or equipped because they understand Aboriginal issues better. That's got to be a challenge, yeah?
3: It is, and I totally agree with that. I think the difference being now that there is some political thrust against immigration and people coming from other countries to here, so there's some people that are highly supportive of it. I am, but there's others that have a differing view. But this is a little different. We're not immigrating here. We were here. So as First Nations people, and a lot of people are saying, I'm looking at it from a different perspective altogether. Which is really interesting to hear, and that people say that, yeah, this is not increasing Aboriginal people's ability to get a job or become really part of the community. We have lots of issues right around the country, deaths in custody, all sorts of nasty things like that happen, incarceration, justice issues. So we're one people, and we're not being considered in our right First Nations people here. Mm-hmm. And I think RAP is sort of highlighting that and making more conscious that this is a strategy with a very unique group of people in it that was 65,000 years of existence here, and we're still alive and we're stronger now than we ever were before. Mm. And maybe our population at that point in time might have been greater, and that their occupation of lands might have been greater. But there's all sorts of little incidents taking place every now and again about land ownership, obviously comes into it. Mm. And fences that divide, which we don't agree with. I certainly don't. I don't know about other people, but they have the practicality that this is mine, it's not yours. And we used to hunt on those sort of properties. So those sort of things, national parks down here featured heavily. Now the Fitzgerald National Park, a massive big park. There's an ocean one that's now taking place down here, so protection of fish, and that's quite controversial. Right around the country, you know, people's lives depending on fishing, but there's also plenty of incidents where, I think it was a mention over in South Australia somewhere, where some of the fish in a particular area had disappeared altogether, had been overfished. And this is part of what the government is trying to say, that we sometimes need to put back some of the fish or stop fishing for them. If we take out all the stock, well, we won't have any fish on the ongoing. And these sorts of mistakes are being made all over the world. You look at Scotland, and where they used to get cod in, countless, you know, thousands of tons of cod. You can't get it now. So to get a piece of cod over there is quite an achievement. We don't want that happening here in our fishing around our coastline. So these sort of protections, Aboriginal people only took what they needed to eat from the land or the ocean or anywhere else. So we're always careful about preservation and sharing the country with all the animals and the food source that we had. I think it's taken a far more important role to play now. What are we leaving behind? Where are we going? What are we leaving? A trail of desolation or preservation?
2: Mm. We're talking to Lester Coyne, where in Minang country, where the first colonisation occurred. In your view, what was some of the disasters or...
3: And sharing the country with all the animals and the food source that we had. I think it's taken a far more important role to play now. What are we leaving behind? Where are we going? What are we leaving? A trail of desolation or preservation?
2: Mm. We're talking to Lester Coyne, where... In

0: organisation in the first few years, first 50 years, say, that where Minang people were affected. Do you recall from hearsay what old people talked about? What were some of the dreadful aspects of colonisation on Minang country?
1: I think the existence of, we plumbed a flag and it now becomes our land. And it's never been and never will be their land. It's always been ours, and we've been proud to boast that. So there would have been restrictions on travel with the ability to get food. So as I mentioned earlier on, the big divider was fences, like putting up fences to fence in your cow or your horse or whatever. And a lot of our people had never seen that. So it was occasionally a spearing of an animal that they'd never seen, a cow or a horse or a pig or anything like that, nothing like that. So these strange animals were to be speared, and that came at some cost towards the people. So the first thing that was notably put up was justice. So we had stocks in Albany. We've still got some down here. And the old jail with, you know, the old glass on top of the walls and so forth. So a place to place convicts or bad people. Not admitting that the people, most people come from overseas in boats, were convicts themselves.
0: Oh, too, you know, true.
1: So, yeah, so, you know, from one injustice country to another, just transfer your problem to another one. And there's a new establishment out there called Australia or whatever, so we send them all out there. And we already had people here, so that clashed with those sorts of people. But they were pressured into saying, well, clear more bush and farm more land, and we'll make sure that you get land. But this was land that belongs to other people. So there was a real struggle and understanding there, where there would have been a lot of people that were very kind to Aboriginal people, and realising that to work in with the Aboriginal people was a better move. Many farmers did that, or people that. But it still didn't account for the fact that fences went up and large portions of land were, you couldn't go hunting there anymore. And if you did, rifles against spears and boomerangs, there's no comparison can be made. So our people, there would have been a lot of blood spilt in this country over whose land it really was, or right is might, or might is right.
0: Right.
1: And I think that was something that is to be remembered forever.
0: Right. Look, talking to Lester Coyne, he's living it, he's breathing it, he's living and breathing bicentenary commemorations, he's living and breathing the place space rap. Pros and cons, I mean, what was your concerns initially around both, and how do you think that can be overcome, and what are the highlights for you moving forward?
1: I think more notable that a lot of white people are asking, making inquiries. In fact, I've had three families contact me in regard to their immediate connection to the Coyne family. And that's been interesting. So three families, three great aunts that have come to light. But there's a lot more Wadjuk people now are saying, we'd like to know more about this. We want to know more about it. We've been so involved in creating our own future. Now our kids are asking questions about this. Why, you know, it's been taught in schools now a lot more. So kids are coming home and talking to parents, and they'll turn up at an Aboriginal dance event, or a, you know, songs or whatever the case may be, whatever the celebration. There's a lot more participation of Wadjuk people in that, and a lot more interest in this historical people that live in this, or lived in this country for 65,000 years.
0: There you go.
1: That we know of.
0: Look, and that's probably a spin-off or a highlight for a lot of people, that reconciliation means, well, they've got to think back about their own history. And there are people that are coming forward and say, look, I do acknowledge now that my ancestors didn't treat your ancestors very well. So the healing and reconciliation that occurs there is probably something we don't hear about. So I'm glad that you've had that experience on Minang. I mean, we're looking to Minang and bicentenary in Albany as a lead up to the Wadjuk country and the bicentenary of Perth coming up. So lessons to be learned. So what do you think are the main lesson is for Perth in their bicentenary? What do you think the challenges are for Perth, given now that you've experienced the bicentenary on Minang country, Albany, all this year so far, and obviously leading up to this event and the launch on the 1st of January 2026. So what are the learnings you reckon?

0: I think any concerns that Perth may have, some of those could be overcome by what's happened in Albany and some of the points of view that have come out. We've had Aboriginal people speaking at various events, either publicly or quietly in groups, and been called together. So I think Perth are in a grand position to be able to say, we can do an even greater job, add to what Albany said, as the first settlement in the country, and maybe overcome some of the fears that what your people still have, purely out of the fact you've probably never read a book or seen a film about Aboriginal people, and just avoid all the negativity that's been around. Well, not all of it, there's just pockets of it. But I think Perth can learn a heck of a lot from what happened in Albany, and I would dare say maybe share some of the ideas to say there's nothing to fear from it. This is a good learning process. It's a very friendly one. It brings people together for a commemorative event that it may be, but we've got to give it some sort of a title. And Perth is a very large city. There's lots and lots of people that are interested in Aboriginal affairs, I'm quite sure of that. Mm. And so learning from it and looking at Albany as an example would be, I think, would be beneficial to Perth.
1: Sure.
0: And I'd like to think it would diminish some of the fears that may or may not have had.
1: A no-brainer. I mean, we learn from our mistakes, etc. Look, we've been talking to respected elder and within the Minang community and also the Wadjila, the white community in Albany, talking about reconciliation, talking about the bicentenary. Lester, thank you so much for making yourself available for this podcast, for this interview. It'll be heard on a number of radio stations around West Australia. So appreciate your time. Thank you so much. I think it's probably the longest yarn we've had on radio, but we'll have more.
0: I hope so too, and thank you, Jim, for the opportunity.
1: Okay, brother. Thank you.

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3: Welcome back, Murray Schmeg and Lester Coyne. Great interview there, talking about Bicentenary or Bust and issues relating to place-based rap on Minang Country in Albany. And welcome to the show, Jason Hunter. Hello, Jason.
4: Hey, how are you going?
3: Nice to have you back on the show. It's been a while that you reported in on Murray Schmeg, and that was around your country in up in Ninkina. So for our listeners, who's your mob and where you're from, Jason?
4: Yeah, I identify as Ninkina, and my grandfather's side, we're Nulnul, which is on the Dampu Peninsula. The Ninkina is the lower Murrawarra, the Fitzroy River, around the Derby region.
3: Wow, so welcome to Murray Schmeg. You know all about Murray Schmeg. You know it's a weekly show that goes also to Great Southern FM in Albany, Lulgidi Radio up in Derby, and Noongar Radio here in Perth. So, and you've got a new role, Jason. What are you doing with yourself now in Fremantle?
4: Yeah, well, I've just started at Notre Dame University as the team leader for Indigenous Student Support. So I've been there about 8 weeks now. So it's a great position to have, trying to help the students get through their studies.
3: Right. So Notre Dame University is basically in Fremantle, but you have campus elsewhere, don't you?
4: Yeah, we've got a campus in Sydney and one in Broome.
3: Right. So again, your role is supporting students get through their studies, etc. What does that entail? You run tutorials or?
4: Like all our Indigenous university students, are able to access a high degree of tutoring. So,
3: right.
4: We organise tutors for the students, and we organise scholarships and just basic student support, which is make sure their well-being and everything's going okay for them, so they can continue on with their studies as easy as they can, because it's quite a stressful time of their lives, I guess.
3: Mm. So how many students are we talking, and is that across a number of campuses? And
4: yeah, we've got 300 Indigenous students nationwide,
3: okay.
4: And there's around 100 at Fremantle.
3: So does that mean you travel to the other campuses?
4: Yeah, well, I haven't yet, but yes, we're planning to. I've actually been up to Broome once. And, we're hoping to go to Sydney, shortly.
3: Mm. And before we venture any further, the last time I saw you in Fremantle at Notre Dame, you screened a documentary based on the asbestosis in Witten. Can you just give a brief on that before we go into further talk about what you're doing? Sounds like a challenging role, but 100 students on campus there, that's amazing. So that documentary, I didn't tell you that we might branch into that, but you had a role to play, which kind of suggests you get involved in community initiatives as well, as part from doing your day-to-day stuff in supporting students.
4: Yeah, that's right. It's actually a nursing student from Singapore saw the documentary. It's Yulu Country is the name of the documentary. The Parker family directed the documentary. They're the Bunuba people, it's won a lot of awards, and it was a great night. We had Janelle Parker, who's the granddaughter of Maitland Parker, who was the what the documentary was about, and she yeah, she did a Q&A after it, and it was
3: great.
4: It was a great night.
3: No, great to see your involvement there. So, as I say, it's beyond just your day-to-day supporting students. You're able, and the university allows you to get involved in other community activities. So back to your current role then, what are some of the studies or learnings that our students are being involved in Fremantle? What sort of schools are they attending?
4: Yeah, well, it's a whole cross-section of degrees, but we have everything from medicine to nursing to counselling, all to law. We've got the whole cross-section that they come and study.
3: That's great. So a lot of students. Look, it's great to have you on the show and telling our listeners the role you're doing, because you were appearing regularly on Murich Mag, particularly for the audiences up in Lulgerty, 6DBY, and we'll continue doing that. So it may be that the university allows you to be my correspondent, correspondent from Fremantle. Jason, thanks for being on the show. It's been great.
4: Thanks very much. I'm sure our listeners really appreciate
3: your time and what Notre Dame is doing in Fremantle. Thanks for being on the show.
4: Yeah, thanks very much.
3: Let's go to a song.
5: Just like your D&D said, promises can disappear. Just like writing in the

Welcome back to Morty Schmag. Yeah. Hey, these fellas played at the in the Pines the other day. Callum Mungaloo, featuring Nicholas Albrook. So it's great to play their music. They're a mob from Ninkana Country up in Mowinjum Mission, and great song there. Love that song. Hey, you know, on December the 6th, 1938, old fella William Cooper led an Australian Aboriginal League delegation to the German consultant in Melbourne, consulate I should say, protesting Nazi violence against Jews following Kriegsgenot. Now, on the night of November the 9th, Nazi Germany leaders unleashed a nationwide anti-Jewish riot. The violence was supposed to look like an unplanned outburst of popular anger against Jews. In reality, this was state-sponsored vandalism, arson and terror. This event came to be called Kristallnacht, Night of Broken Glass. It is also referred to as the November Pogrom. Why am I mentioning this? Well, William Cooper, an old fella who led the delegation, a remarkable, brave, isolated act of international protest, particularly as Aboriginal people lacked citizenship rights in Australia at this time. And, you know, just the last couple of days, there's been activity around the Royal Commission of Anti-Semitism. I can still not get that right. But disgraceful as it may seem, Mr. Cooper and members of the Australian Aboriginal League arrived at the consulate. They weren't allowed inside, and the letter was passed on to the guard. Many years later, the letter was duplicated, and Uncle Boydie, grandson to old Mr. Cooper, delivered a replica of his grandfather's letter to the German embassy. A lot of evil stuff happening around the world, and terrorism, attempted bombing, the massacre of people on Bondi, the attempted massacre of people in Boorloo. The world's gone crazy with hatred, and we'd like to think that these sorts of things will be overcome. You know, in 1938, William was unknown to the Jewish community. I don't believe he actually met a Jew, but he knew what racism was, and he knew how to act ethically. And his grandson said, I think it was the humility of the man. He knew what was right and what was wrong. When he read what was happening in Germany, he said it said if someone didn't stand up to Hitler, there would be genocide. Well, we know what genocide's all about, don't we? Uncle Boydie, Mr. William Cooper's grandson, said Mr. Cooper's fight for the Jewish cause demonstrated what a staunch advocate for human rights he was. He stood up because of the treatment of his own people, the Aboriginal people, and I think that's the main reason he stood up for the Jews, he says. So that's Boydie Turner, a grandson to William Cooper, an amazing person. I know some of the descendants of William Cooper, who feature in and live in Melbourne now, and heavily involved in the Aboriginal Rights Movement, the Aboriginal Rights League out at Fitzroy. So that's our program for the day. I'm glad you had the chance to listen to Bicentenary or Bust, and looking at Minang and how things are being featured down there through Minang man Lester Coyne and the work he's doing, how that coincides and collaborates with another movement down there, Albany being a place chosen in Australia for a place-based rap. I'm going to go through some Archie Roach, a bit of a healing song, and back again next week here on RTRFM.

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now for a quick weather update. Right now in Albany, it's clear, with the wind coming from the northwest. It's 12 degrees, but feels more like 10 degrees. Tomorrow is forecast to be late shower or two, with a maximum of 24.

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Let's take a quick look at the weather. Right now in Albany, it's clear, with the wind coming from the northwest. It's 11 degrees, but feels more like 8 degrees. Tomorrow is forecast to be late shower or two, with a maximum of 24 degrees, after an overnight minimum of 13. I'll have more later.

0: along.
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Hi, it's Lynn here. 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It's 2 hours of feel-good favourites, lovely memories and songs you know and love.

Australia's heart and spirit lies in its people and the stories we tell with song and music. And these voices should never be pushed aside by commercial forces that operate from outside Australia. 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

time for a weather update. Right now in Albany, it's clear, with the wind coming from the northwest. It's 11 degrees, but feels more like 8 degrees. The forecast for today is late shower or two, with a maximum of 24 degrees. Stay tuned for more updates. 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
1: Yeah. Make up your eyes.

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Bargains galore just for you. They're located on Lockyer Avenue next to the Bendigo Bank and their opening hours are from 9 to 5, Tuesday to Saturday. 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

Hello, this is Wendy's All Sorts, now being broadcast between 9 and 12 on Monday mornings. Join me for music from all the decades and interviews. We can sing along together.

John Murray. It's odd when few are here. But some have spoken long time ago. Some are here today, willing to tell us. Have you heard of Ujiru Nunaka? Well, their stories are recorded in books, maybe taped. And have you heard David Unipon? He gave knowledge to Miglu of a lot of tribes. Many are whole, are still here, walking, talking, singing. We are they that come from the land.

Avaria, speaking, telling, writing, and reliving. Waka Waka, Gabi Gabi, Jagara, still there. They're all there in the wind, rain, sun, bush, morning and night. You will feel proud to be Aboriginal if you give all your tribes the power to live. The spirit of one tribe is all. 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
0: 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Join Scouts as a leader. You'd love it.
1: Oh, the kids would too.
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my dried blood, you showed me a letter. 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

0: Here's the latest weather. Right now in Albany, it's clear, with the wind coming from the north. It's 9 degrees, but feels more like 6 degrees. The forecast for today is late shower or two,
1: with a maximum of 24 degrees.
0: And that's the latest weather.

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1: One weekend, Frankie and I drive down to Atlantic City looking for an opening act and come back with the Angels, a girl group with a number one single. Suddenly, the road is much more interesting. Two cars, three girls, four guys. Infinite possibilities.

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Keep listening. You'll be hearing the best music of all time. All the time. It's just gone 5 minutes to 2:00.

Now for a quick weather update. Right now in Albany, it's clear, with the wind coming from the northeast. It's 8 degrees, but feels more like 5 degrees. The forecast for today is shower or two developing, with a maximum of 24 degrees. I'll have another update later.

Hey there, this is Russell Morris. It must be really difficult to make a career out of music these days. Way back in the 70s and 80s, you could actually go to a radio station, talk to the program manager and say, hey, what do you think? And because we got airplay, we became known, which has the snowball effect. Your record starts to move, and the record really is the spokesman for the band. For young bands these days, they're not getting any airplay, and therefore they're not making a living, and therefore the bands are breaking up before they even begin to start. 50% airplay for Australian product would be fantastic. It would be our culture. We're progressing. Let's try and get that airplay level up to 50%.

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1: 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It's just gone 5 minutes to 3.

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Time for a weather update. Right now in Albany, it's clear, with the wind coming from the north. It's 10 degrees, but feels more like 7 degrees. The forecast for today is shower or two developing, with a maximum of 24 degrees. I'll have more later.

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Go placidly amid the noise and haste, and remember what peace there may be in silence. As far as possible without surrender, be on good terms with all persons. Speak your truth quietly and clearly, and listen to others, even the dull and ignorant. They too have their story. Avoid loud and aggressive persons. They are vexations to the spirit. If you compare yourself with others, you may become vain and bitter, for always they will be greater and lesser persons than you.

Enjoy your achievements as well as your plans. Keep interested in your own career. However humble, it is a real possession in the changing fortunes of time. Exercise caution in your business affairs, for the world is full of trickery. But let this not blind you to what virtue there is. Many persons strive for high ideals, and everywhere life is full of heroism. Be yourself. Especially do not feign affection. Neither be cynical about love. For in the face of all aridity and disenchantment, it is as perennial as the grass. Take kindly the counsel of the years, gracefully surrendering the things of youth. Nurture strength of spirit to shield you in sudden misfortune, but do not distress yourself with imaginings. Many fears are born of fatigue and loneliness. Beyond a wholesome discipline, be gentle.

Whether or not it is clear to you, no doubt the universe is unfolding as it should. Therefore, be at peace with God, whatever you conceive Him to be, and whatever your labors and aspirations in the noisy confusion of life, keep peace with your soul. With all its sham, drudgery, and broken dreams, it is still a beautiful world. Be careful.

Hi, this is Boy Blue. 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Gonna play you some rock, soul, blues, reggae, and lovely music from across the world. 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

Here's the latest weather. Right now in Albany, it's clear, with the wind coming from the northwest. It's 10 degrees, but feels more like 7 degrees. The forecast for today is shower or two developing, with a maximum of 24 degrees. I'll have more later.

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Just gone 25

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Let's do lunch.

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Here's the latest weather. Right now in Albany, it's clear. With the wind coming from the north-northwest, it's 13 degrees, but feels more like 9 degrees. The forecast for today is shower or two developing, with a maximum of 24 degrees. Stay tuned for more updates.

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I'm not going into details. It's too horrible. So horrible that when Bernard Spilsbury examined the residual shambles in the bungalow, he said it was more gruesome than anything even he had ever seen. That, from a great pathologist with unique experience, constitutes a warning not to be ignored.

By strange coincidence, a thunderstorm had been brewing when Maha, doing his grisly work in the bungalow, was dealing with the most grisly job of all. The head of the woman's head. He had severed it from the trunk, built a huge fire in the sitting room, placed her head upon it. Then, I owe a debt here to Edgar Wallace, who edited the transcript of the Mahan trial. Then the storm broke with a violent flash of lightning and an appalling crash of thunder. As the head of Emily Kay lay upon the pole, the dead eyes opened, and Mahunt fled out to the deserted shore. When he nerved himself to return,

Do you enjoy listening to folk music, shanties and maritime ballads? Well, I play all of this and more. From contemporary and traditional folk, Celtic, Scottish Gaelic, Irish Gaelic and seafaring songs. From all eras and from all corners of the globe. I'd love you to join me, Flossie, on Foundations of Folk every Sunday from 5 p.m. until 7 p.m. here on Great Southern FM.

Sometimes, in the wee hours of the night, you want a little bit of company and to listen to some of that music you remember so well. That's where I come in. Hi, I'm Clyde, and I'll guide you on a magical musical tour of all of those songs that mean so much to all of us. Overnights on Great Southern FM. 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

Mitchell House is a vibrant art centre in Mount Barker. There's several art groups meeting throughout the week for painting, pottery, textiles and more. 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It's a great community art hub with regular exhibitions in a terrific gallery space which is open to the public every Friday, Saturday and Sunday from 10 a.m. to 4 p.m. Explore your creativity by joining one of the art groups in a friendly, supportive environment. 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
1: Good morning, I'm Laura Devoy. Federal Treasurer Jim Chalmers has handed down a budget with a projected $31.5 billion deficit. The main features of the budget include a new $250 tax cut for working Australians from the 1st of July next year. Negative gearing will be limited to new builds, and the capital gains tax discount will be replaced with cost-based indexation. Dr. Chalmers says debt is down a further $18 billion than forecast in the mid-year update, but inflation is set to rise.
2: Australians have been paying a hefty price for this war at the Bowser and beyond. We were already dealing with price pressures in our economy, but Treasury's now forecasting inflation to peak around 5% in the middle of the year because of the conflict. For the same reasons, it's expecting growth to come in half a percentage point lower next financial year to be 1.75%.
1: National peak bodies and disability advocacy groups will gather at Parliament House today to raise their concerns about the budget. Dr. Chalmers says reducing funding for the National Disability Insurance Scheme was difficult but necessary reform to save the Commonwealth over $37 billion and save the NDIS from itself. But advocates, including People with a Disability Acting CEO Megan Spindler-Smith, say inclusive communities cannot be built with budget savings which damage people with disabilities' basic rights. Another jurisdiction has formally recognised May the 15th as a day of recognition for families of veterans. Shannon Kirkwood has the details.
3: The Western Australian Government has announced May 15 will honour the contribution, resilience and sacrifice of defence families, acknowledging the role loved ones play in supporting current and former ADF personnel. The day aligns with the ADF's annual acknowledgement of defence families and will occur within National Families Week. South Australia has been recognising the day since 2024.
1: The Prime Minister of Greenland says negotiations about the opening of more American military bases on the self-governing Danish territory are progressing. The US asked for three new sites after President Donald Trump backed down from his repeated threats to seize Greenland. Prime Minister Jan Fredrik Nielsen says Greenland's only demand was respect.
4: We have taken some steps in the right direction. The first step was to start talking together instead of about each other in the media, stop threatening Greenland, take the conversations into a room and talk respectfully to each other.
1: That audio from the BBC. Iranian state media is reporting a magnitude 4.6 earthquake has struck near the city of Pardis, east of the capital Tehran this morning. No damage or injuries have been reported at this stage. Luxury Australian-made leather products created from one of the country's most destructive feral animals will soon hit the market. A showcase of prototypes made from cane-toed leather, including handbags, gloves, a wallet and even a toed doorstop, is part of Melbourne Design Week. Cane toads were introduced to Australia in 1935 and there are now reportedly more than 200 million of them across the country. The Toad Takeover exhibition aims to show what's possible with leather made from cane toad skin in an attempt to find a design solution to an ecological disaster. Turning to sport, St Kilda will be without Nisaya Wanganeen-Millara for another three games, the 23-year-old sidelined with a calf injury. Wanganeen-Millara was a late out of last week's match against Gold Coast due to what the Saints thought was a corked calf, but scans have since revealed a low-grade strain. He's expected to return for round 13 against Sydney.
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5: 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We acknowledge and respect the continuing culture, connections to land, water and community, and the contribution the Indigenous people make to the life of Albany and this region.
6: 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Thank you for joining me on this 13th day of May, and looking to shape up to be quite a nice day it is today. And on that note, we'll do a bit of a weather update for you. Well, a weather report. I'll update it as the morning goes on. Right now it's 14 degrees. And it feels like 14 degrees. It was quite pleasant coming into the studio this morning. Winds are northeasterly at around 17 kilometres an hour and gusts up to 24 kilometres an hour later on. Humidity 52%, and well, the UV at the moment is not going to be too savage as the sun is yet to rise, which the UV today will be around about 3, which is pretty moderate. Barometric pressure 1,017.5 hectopascals, and no rain since 9 a.m. yesterday morning, but I think that's about to change. Today's forecast, though, it's mostly sunny, medium chance of showers, but really it's pretty much in the late afternoon or the early evening, so not a problem getting the washing done today if you have to. Winds north to northwesterly, 20 to 30 k's, turning west to southwesterly, 25 to 35 kilometres in the late afternoon. So the maximum today is, you get those short sleeves on, jumpers off, 24 degrees. Elsewhere around our beautiful region, Denmark, Charlottesville being later in the day, top of 25. Bremer Bay, mostly sunny, top of 27. Noanga up again, sunny, 26. And Mount Barker, every shower or two, hitting at 23. So looking ahead there, Thursday, partly cloudy. Yeah, temperatures dropping a bit, down to 19 maximum. And Friday 17 maximum. So look, the weather hasn't been too bad. I think we've been blessed. Hey, geez, how was yesterday? An absolute bell ringer of a day. I was going from a hike along the boardwalk yesterday and saw many a sailing boat out there and canoers and certainly a lot of fishermen out there. So it's a lot what this Great Southern has to offer. So let's start off this morning, and thanks for joining me this morning, and I look forward to being with you over the next couple of hours.

0: You could hear
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0: to
1: brighten up your day this morning. Have a listen as you're hopping out of bed.
0: And the clatter of the wheels as they spun round and round. And he galloped into Market Street, his badge upon his chest. His name was Ernie, and he drove the

0: He said he wanted pasteurized, cause pasteurized is best. She says, Ernie, I'll be happy if it comes up to me chest. That tickled old Ernie. And he drove the fastest milk cart in the West. Now Ernie had a rival, an evil-looking man, called Toot-Dunk Ted from Teddington, and he drove the baker's van. He tempted her with his treacle tarts and his tasty oatmeal bread, and when she seen the size of his hot meat pies, it very near turned her head. She nearly swooned at his macaroon, and he said, now if you treat me right, you'll have hot rolls every morning and crumpets every night. He knew once she sampled his layer cake, he'd have his wicked way, and all Ernie had to offer was a pint of milk a day. Poor Ernie! And he drove the fastest milk cart in the West. One lunchtime, Ted saw Ernie's awesome cart outside her door. He drove him mad to find it was still there at 4:30. And as he leapt down from his van, off blood through his veins did course, and he went across to Ernie's cart, and he didn't off kick his horse, whose name was Trigger.
1: Trigger!
0: And he pulled the fastest milk cart in the West. Now Ernie rushed out into the street, his gold top in his hand. He said, if you want to marry Susie, you fight for her like a man. Oh, why don't we play cards for her, he sneeringly replied. And just to make it interesting, we'll have a shilling on the side. Now Ernie dragged him from his van and

0: fastest milk car in the West. Ernie was only 52. He didn't want to die. And now he's gone to make deliveries in that milk round in the sky, where the customers are angels and ferocious dogs are banned. And a milkman's life is full of fun in that fairy dairy land. But a woman's needs are manifold. And Sue, she married Ted. But strange things happened on their wedding night as they lay in their bed. Was that the trees a-rustling or the hinges of the gate? Or Ernie's ghostly gold tops a-rattling in their crate? They won't forget Ernie.
1: Ernie!
0: And he drove the fastest milk car in the West.
2: Oh, good old Ernie. Those are the days of Ben Hill. A little bit controversial, but hey, we've got to lighten up in life sometimes, don't we?

mild version of the Masters and Apprentices, How I Love You. And prior to that, we had yes, good old Bernie Hill, just to sort of get you jumping out of bed if it's time to get up and get out there. It's 20 past six on this beautiful Wednesday morning. I'm Greg. Thank you very much for joining me this morning. Might be a bit early for you, but if you want to send me a text on 0483 951 009, just you might have a favourite song you want to have just before you're getting up or getting on to breakfast, or maybe you're just knocking off work. So it's time for bedtime for you, no doubt. So we'll just get this morning cracking along a bit, and hopefully we're going to have a great day today.

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0: Australia's heart and spirit lies in its people and the stories we tell with song and music. And these voices should never be pushed aside by commercial forces that operate from outside Australia. 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
2: Welcome back to Word Stuff, where we dissect the English language with the subtlety of a sledgehammer to a porcelain doll. Today's word, caustic. C-A-U-S-T-I-C. Simple enough, wouldn't you say? It means something that's sharply corrosive, biting, or sarcastic. Think of it as the verbal equivalent of battery acid, but without the immediate risk of third-degree burns, mostly. Its origins. Naturally, they're as unpleasant as the word itself. It comes from the Greek kaustikos, meaning burning. Makes sense, doesn't it? Something caustic burns, either literally, figuratively, or preferably both. For example, his caustic wit, honed over years of observing humanity's less impressive moments, left the room feeling slightly singed. See? Sharp, painful, effective. The beauty of caustic is its versatility. You can use it to describe a chemical that dissolves flesh or a remark that dissolves someone's ego. It's a word with range, a word that packs a punch. Although, frankly, I prefer a more refined form of verbal assault. But that's just me. So, there you have it. Another word expertly dissected and unceremoniously discarded. I'm Clyde Rukowski. I'll be back tomorrow with another one.

great Aussie band Ice House as it is, and never lets us down with their fantastic tunes. It's 14 minutes to 7 o'clock on Great Southern FM 100.9, your local community radio station, where we are here to please with a wide variety of music, and certainly letting everybody know what's happening around the Great Southern. Just a bit of a shout out for birthdays today. If it's your birthday, we certainly hope you have a great day. If you've got anything planned, it's also sharing that with Stevie Wonder, who's needs no introduction. A fantastic musician he was, and a lady over east, if you watch the TV a lot, or if you did watch TV a lot, Chris Bath, she was a presenter on, I think, ABC Radio, and I think she still does presentations on one of the other channels, but it eludes me at the moment because I don't watch it. So happy birthday, Ollie, if you're over there in our listeners in Queensland, and beautiful Jan down in Tasmania. So, hey, look, if you're out and about and you want to listen to Great Southern FM, you should go on to the App Store and download the Community Radio app. It's quite simple to do, and certainly it'll keep you up to date with what's happening around. So, and also we got a bit of a shout out, I believe, this morning, do we, to Esme. So, Ezzy, your song that I think you've been asking for or looking for, see if I can accommodate you here, dear.

0: says while City Slickers have been moving out to the country in waves for years, their motivation seems to have changed from lifestyle to affordability. Autism Association Australia says now is the time to provide support for those moving off the National Disability Insurance Scheme. As Shannon Kirkwood reports, the budget confirmed changes which will limit who can access the NDIS.
1: The plan to rein in the scheme's growth is the budget's largest savings measure. It's forecast to lead to $36.2 billion in savings over the next 4 years. The overhaul of the scheme will begin this week, with the government set to introduce legislation. Thousands of NDIS participants with autism are set to be moved off the scheme. Autism Association Australia CEO Nicole Rogerson says the budget didn't deliver on a funding request for the establishment and delivery of the National Parent Support during reform. But she says the need for reform remains, and the association will work with the government toward a successful transition in the best interests of families coping with autism.
0: UK Prime Minister Keir Starmer has appointed new ministers after four resigned amid calls for him to step down as Labour leader. Dozens of MPs are urging Mr. Starmer to resign immediately or lay out a timetable for his resignation. But more than 100 MPs have signed a statement backing him, saying now is not the time for a leadership contest. The King will be at Westminster on Wednesday for the state opening of Parliament. His speech will lay out the government's agenda. Plans to build a Trump Tower on the Gold Coast have been scrapped. The 91-storey building would have been the tallest in Australia, but developers say the Trump brand has become increasingly toxic in Australia and they have other luxury brand options to explore. The name of a hormonal disorder which affects 1 in 8 women worldwide has been changed. Polycystic ovary syndrome, or PCOS, will now be known as polyendocrine metabolic ovarian syndrome, or PMOS. The change was announced by the European Congress of Endocrinology and published in The Lancet overnight. One of the leaders of the push to rename was Professor Helena Teed, director of the Monash Centre for Health Research and Implementation. She says the term polycystic contributed to delays in diagnosis and inadequate medical care. Turning to sport, in cycling, Jonathan Narváez has won the mountainous Stage 4 of the Giro d'Italia. Jai Hindley was the best of the Australians in 13th. Giulio Ciccone, who finished 3rd, remains in the overall lead.
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6: That's right, and you're with Greg on the Early Bird program this morning. It is 4 minutes past 7 o'clock, and as I look at that webcam over Middleton Beach, the sun's peeking its nose up over to Royce, and some very, very active swimmers out there, so good morning to you. The weather, if you've just joined me, and thank you for joining me, in Albany right now, it's just touching on 12 degrees, and the winds are northwesterly at 9 kilometres an hour. The UV is at 3, which is very moderate, and the barometric pressure is 1,017 hectopascals, and no rain since 9 a.m, which is about to change this evening. I believe today's forecast, mainly sunny and the medium chance of showers, I've just said, but that's going to be late afternoon and into the evening. And the winds will be turning west to southwesterly, 25 to 35 kilometres in the late afternoon. So heading out to throw a line out like many did yesterday, I think it's going to be a pretty good day for fishing as well. So elsewhere around the region, Denmark showers. Today, the top of 25, Bremer Bay. Good morning, Mick, at Bremer Bay. Mostly sunny and a top of 27. Noongar up, mostly sunny and a top of 26. And Jerry, also very, very sunny and 25. Now, Barker, possible late shower this afternoon. It's probably heading down towards Albany as well at 23. And looking ahead, yep, Thursday, partly cloudy and temperatures dropping a tad. It's going to be a maximum of 19, a minimum of 13. So it's not too bad. And Friday, partly cloudy. Oh, hello. It's starting to drop a bit more. It's going to be a top of 16.

0: So, but at any rate, on Saturday for the sport, when we're all getting out there, and of course, as we get down to the soccer or the AFL, the junior sports that we have of a morning, it'll be probably partly cloudy, and it's going to be a top of 19 with some scattered showers out there. So, and good morning to my dear wife, who's asked me for a request for the song that she hasn't heard for a long time. So enjoy, and enjoy the day.
1: Here's a song.

night or good morning. Don't bring me down by Electric Light Orchestra stars. So let's have a little bit of Dragon and a bit of April Sun in Cuba. Let's have a little bit of May Sun in Albany.

Accidentally Kelly Street, and prior to that, April Sun in Cuba by Dragon, which we can have it, call it our song, in May Sun in Albany. 17 past 7 o'clock this morning. Morning, Roz, if you're up and about. Look, if you're looking for something to do, and look, Albany has a lot to offer, and the Albany Light Opera and Theatre Company is bringing the stage to life this May with production of School of Rock. School of Rock opened last weekend with more performances right up until the 24th of May at the historic Albany Port Theatre. Great little venue down there. Grab that pen because I'll be doing some more community service announcements throughout the morning. It's always handy to know what's going on. He said, what was that number he just said? So for further inquiries, 0459 589 133. I'll say it again, is 0459 589 133. Don't miss this next generation of local talent. There's plenty of local talent around Albany. It's amazing just what talent we do have around here. Get your tickets now at Paperbarks, or you can go to the website at alotco, which is alotco.com.au. So, yes, let's keep the music going. 18 past 7 and a bit of old Jojo Zep, I think.

0: A little bit of reggae there with John Butler Trio and Peter Tosh just prior to that. It is now 26 minutes to 8 o'clock and it's just on 13.2 degrees. And we're heading today for a top of 24. Denmark 25, Bremer 27, Noenga up 26. Jerry, you're going for 25 and Mount Barker is going for 23. So it's a beautiful morning this morning. No doubt you're getting ready to head off to work and school and all the bits and pieces. Don't forget those water bottles.
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1: It's Wednesday, the 13th of May, 2026. Aries, flexibility is the key if you want to truly enjoy all that life holds in store. Taurus, what you overhear is likely to be only half the story, so don't jump to conclusions. Gemini, a great time for any social activity. Cancer, those around you can be demanding, but you'll handle them easily. Leo, if your body is telling you to ease up, you'd be wise to listen. Virgo, accidents are likely if you rush headfirst into a project without planning. Libra, things have to change and it's up to you to lead that change. Scorpio, your attention to detail may infuriate others, but they'll be grateful in the end. Sagittarius, listen and watch for the cues in a conversation as romance could be in the air. Capricorn, a money-making opportunity could come your way if you keep your eyes open. Aquarius, you're keen to extend yourself. The thought of further study appeals. Pisces, may come up against some resistance in getting your...
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3: 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Speaking of which, the Albany Entertainment Centre has a ticket giveaway thanks to the station sponsor, Albany Entertainment Centre. We are giving away two tickets to see the Melbourne International Comedy Festival show at the Albany Entertainment Centre on Friday, the 22nd of May at 7:30 p.m. With a curated lineup of comedy legends and fresh faces from Australia and beyond, the roadshow has all your comedy bases covered in all one side, and they are just a side-splitting show, apparently, a real rib tickler. For your chance to win, send the station here a message with your name and phone number on our text line, which is 0483 951 009, 0483 951 009, or you can call the office between 9 and 12 on 98 42 3455. And if there's nobody there, just please leave a message, and don't forget to leave your name and your phone number. The winner will be drawn on Wednesday morning, May 20, between 10 and 12, and we shall notify the winner by phone. So get out and, yes, with what's happening around the world at the moment, we certainly need a bit of humour and something to, they say that laughter is a very, very good tonic. It is now 17 minutes to 8 o'clock, and on that number that I gave you to text, look, send me a text if you've got a request for a song or something to get you motivated for the morning on 0483 951 009. Good morning.

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1: Good morning, I'm Laura Devoy. The federal opposition leader says the coalition will not support the government's tax reform. Last night's budget outlined plans to limit negative gearing to new builds from July next year and replace the capital gains tax discount with cost-based indexation. Angus Taylor says they are an assault on aspiration and will undermine wealth creation, prosperity creation and the standard of living. He told the ABC the coalition will make intergenerational inequality worse.
2: So it's not going to solve the problem. And in fact, what it's going to do is lock young Australians out of getting the tax advantages that older Australians have had. It's intergenerational inequity against younger Australians, and that's the extraordinary thing about it.
1: Profound disappointment is how Invictus Australia has described federal funding cuts delivered in last night's budget. With more, Shannon Kirkwood.
3: The not-for-profit says the decision to withdraw the funding for the organisation's national veteran sport and rehabilitation programs will have far-reaching consequences. The programs provide community-based support for Australian veterans and their families to assist